clearly two of the most important trumpeters of the last 65 years, Woody Shaw and Freddie Hubbard. Starting the set, Woody Shaw from his album Lotus Flower, we heard the title track, which was written by the trombonist Steve Turay, Mulgrew Miller on the piano, Stafford James on the bass, and Tony Redis on the drums. Then we went to Freddie Hubbard from the album Bolivia. We heard the title track again. This one was written by Cedar Walton, and he had what was at that point in 1991 a great young saxophone section of Ralph Moore on the tenor and Vincent Herring on the alto, Cedar Walton on the piano, David Williams on bass, and Billy Higgins on the drums. Just the roster brings me back to the New York jazz scene, club scene from the 80s and 90s. Big names all around. 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My name is Andy Bart, and my show is called Expansions. We're going to turn now to the fine saxophonist Joshua Redman from his most recent album, Words Fall Short, from last year. He's playing with Paul Cornish on the piano, Philip Norris on bass, and Nazi Ebo on the drums. And this is a track that Joshua is going to be playing the soprano, entitled She Knows.

I love the dance in that track. Joe Henderson on the tenor saxophone, Ron Carter on the bass. One of Ron's tracks entitled Loose Change from the State of the Tenor Volume 1. Al Foster also on the track. We started the set with Joshua Redman and the track She Knows from last year's release, Words Fall Short, with Paul Cornish on the piano, Philip Norris on bass, and Nazir Ebo on the drums. You're listening to Expansions on Jazz Radio, WETF.org. My name is Andy Bart, and one of the things I love to do on this show, having spent so much time as a listener on the New York jazz scene in the 80s, 90s, and actually from there on forward, is to go back to some of the recordings from the earlier years that have sort of been lost in the back of record files, if they existed at all. Most of these records sold minimal copies, and the world keeps on moving on to the new face and the new thing, and there are a lot of great recorded performances, and we like to try to showcase many of them on this show. And in that vein, we're going to turn to the title track of an album by the pianist Mark Copeland entitled Crosstalk from 2010. Performing along with Greg Osby on the sax, Doug Weiss on bass, Victor Lewis on the drums. Again, this is Mark Copeland and Crosstalk.

That was Russell Gunn on the muted trumpet from his album Blue on the DL from 2000, with a track entitled Billy's Bounce. He was playing with a fine band, J.D. Allen on the tenor, Orrin Evans on the piano, Eric Rivas on bass, and Montez Coleman on the drums. We started the set with Mark Copeland and the title track of his album Crosstalk from 2010, with Greg Osby, Doug Weiss, and Victor Lewis. 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

0: Dave Douglas from 2003, and an album entitled Strange Liberation, a title that was taken from a Martin Luther King speech about American involvement in Vietnam in 1967, in which he said that the Vietnamese must look at Americans as strange liberators. And Dave went on to draw the parallels to the time he was living in 2003, after the Gulf War back then. And all I can say is ditto, Dave. He was playing with Bill Frisell on guitar, Chris Potter on sax, Uri Kane on the piano, James Genus on bass, and Clarence Penn on the drums. Before that, we started the set with Bobby Simmons and Cut Me Loose, Charlie, from his album The Soul Man from 1966 with Ron Carter and Jimmy Cobb. 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My name is Andy Bart. I welcome your feedback at andysjazzradio@gmail.com if you have any comments. And in the meantime, I hope you enjoyed the first hour. We're going to take a short station break and be back with another hour of interesting and diverse music, so stick around.
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1: 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My name is Andy Bart, and we're going to start off this second hour with one of my favorite albums, really very underappreciated. It's a duet record done by John Hicks and David Murray back in 1985, entitled Sketches of Tokyo. And for those of you who may know John Hicks from his end career recordings, that may seem like an odd pairing, but John Hicks was actually a very fiery pianist for the first 20, 30 years of his career. In fact, he was playing with Pharoah Sanders when McCoy Tyner was playing with John Coltrane in the 60s. In any event, this is a David Murray track from that album entitled New Life.

After hearing James Brandon Lewis at the Vanguard recently, I very much wanted to play something from his new record, and last week the record had not shown up in my mailbox yet, and so I played something from Transfiguration, but the CD came in this week, and so we just heard The Sermon from his album Omni from 2026, with Arjuan Ortiz on the piano, Brad Jones on the bass, and Chad Taylor on the drums. Before that, John Hicks and David Murray with New Life. David Murray featured on the bass clarinet on that track from an album entitled Sketches of Tokyo from 1985. You're listening to Expansions on Jazz Radio, WETF.org. My name is Andy Bart, and we're going to move right now to the bass player Eric Rivas, who dances both inside and out in the jazz world, performing often with the Branford Marsalis group and at the same time doing a lot of avant-garde recordings of his own. And we're going to hear from an album that he put out with faint traces of Marcel Proust entitled In Memory of Things Not Seen from 2014. And he's playing with Branford Marsalis on this particular track. On the rest of the album, Bill McHenry is playing the tenor, Darius Jones on the alto, Chad Taylor again on the drums. And this is a track entitled Unknown.

One of the wonderful coincidences in my life is the fact that the great guitarist Pat Metheny had kids in the same grade at the same school in Manhattan as I did in the 2010s. And so we both were sitting there watching our kids play on the school's basketball team for hours on dozens of occasions. And we got to talking about jazz most of the time, and what a gift that was. What a fine gentleman and interesting person Pat is. And when I told him that one of my favorite albums of his was Song X with Ornette Coleman, he said, "Oh, you like the out stuff." In any event, the end of that last set, Trigonometry from Song X from 2005, Pat Metheny, Ornette Coleman, Charlie Hayden, Jack DeJohnette, and DeNardo Coleman. Before that, we started the set with Eric Rivas and an album of his entitled In Memory of Things Not Seen from 2014, with Branford Marsalis, Darius Jones, and Chad Taylor in a track called Unknown. You're listening to Expansions on Jazz Radio, WETF.org, broadcasting locally as WETFLP in South Bend, Indiana. My name is Andy Bart, and I have the privilege of hosting this two-hour show every Sunday night, and we typically have this a little bit more exploration in the second hour, and that's what we have been doing and will continue to do. Turning now to another fine guitarist, another very creative mind, Mary Halverson, with an album of hers entitled Away With You from 2016, and she's performing with an octet consisting of John Arabagon on the alto, Ingrid Laubruck on the tenor, Jacob Garchick on trombone, Susan Alcorn on pedal steel guitar, an unusual jazz instrument, John Aber on bass, Ches Smith on the drums, and this is a track entitled Spirit Splitter.

a set featuring the exploratory and soft sides of the fine alto player John Arabagon, starting out with the Mary Halverson Octet and an album entitled Away With You, and John Arabagon being one of the octet on an album recorded back in 2016, a track entitled Spirit Splitter, also featuring Ingrid Laubrook on the tenor, Jacob Garchik on the trombone, Susan Alcorn on pedal steel, John Hebert on bass, and Chess Smith on the drums. Then John Arabagon's brand new album on his own entitled Focus Out, and a beautiful soft track entitled Prayer for Ryomi, also featuring one of my favorite pianists and composers, Matt Mitchell, Chris Lightcap on the bass, and Dan Weiss on the drums. You're listening to Expansions on Jazz Radio, WETF.org. My name is Andy Bart, and we're going to turn to the Canadian-American pianist Dee Dee Jackson, a disciple of Don Pullen in many, many ways. He did an album back in 1999 entitled Anthem, and he performs at least on this track with James Carter, but also with Christian Howes on both guitar and violin on the album, Richard Bona on the bass, and the great Jack DeJohnette on drums. This is a track called Carnivale.

0: great Don Pullen from one of his finest albums entitled Random Thoughts from 1990 with James Genus and Lewis Nash in a track entitled Indio Gitano. Before that, Dee Dee Jackson in a track called Carnivale from his album Anthem from 1999. That brings us to the end of this episode of Expansions here on Jazz Radio WETF. My name is Andy Bart, and I'm with you every Sunday from 8 until 10. And until next week, be good to yourself, be good to other people, and put some positive energy out there into the universe. It benefits all of us. See you next Sunday.
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1: Welcome to Nightlights. I'm David Brent Johnson. In 1962, pianist Ahmad Jamal, whose trio had achieved both commercial success and artistic influence from the mid-1950s on, broke up that group and took a breather from the music business. By 1966, he had a new trio in place that would reach its zenith in the next several years as Jamal's spacious and evocative sound evolved, and he drew on new repertoire by composers such as Herbie Hancock and Antonio Carlos Jobim. In the next hour, we'll hear some of the recordings that they made between 1968 and 1971 for the Impulse label. It's the second great trio, Ahmad Jamal on Impulse, coming up on this edition of Nightlights.

0: Avanti a mal.
1: Pianist Ahmad Jamal performing Herbie Hancock's composition Dolphin Dance in 1971 at the Montreux Jazz Festival with Jamal Suleiman Nasser on bass and Frank Gant on drums. That comes from Jamal's Impulse album, Free Flight. Pianist Ahmad Jamal's jazz legacy finds its earliest foundation in the run of recordings that he made between 1956 and 1962 with bassist Israel Crosby and drummer Vernal Fournier, which produced the best-selling 1958 live album, But Not For Me, and also won the well-publicized admiration of Miles Davis, who was influenced by the pianist's use of space and even told his own pianist at the time, Red Garland, to play more like Jamal. But there is a second trio in the Ahmad Jamal story, together from 1966 to 1973, that eventually produced a series of albums for the Impulse label that represent another high-water mark in Jamal's lengthy career. In his book, The House That Train Built, The Story of Impulse Records, Ashley Kahn writes that the Impulse titles caught Jamal in stylistic transition, fusing his signature characteristics of the 50s, elegance, economy, and shifting rhythms, with more contemporary approaches to jazz piano, and choosing more up-to-date material, like tunes composed by McCoy Tyner and Herbie Hancock. Ahmad Jamal was born in Pittsburgh on July 2, 1930, a city that has produced other jazz piano greats such as Earl Hines, Mary Lou Williams, Billy Strayhorn, and Errol Garner. By his early teens, he was playing piano professionally and winning the praise of jazz piano giant Art Tatum, who identified Jamal as a coming great. At the beginning of the 1950s, he converted to Islam and changed his birth name, and also made his first recordings as a leader in a piano-based guitar format similar to that of the popular Nat King Cole Trio. By 1957, he was working with bassist Israel Crosby and drummer Vernal Fournier, and it was this group that made the iconic live album At the Pershing, But Not For Me. Never fond of touring, Jamal drew on his success to open his own restaurant and club at which he could perform in Chicago, called the Alhambra. But the stress of being a business owner, as well as a performer, took a toll. And in 1962, Jamal closed the club, disbanded his trio, and took a break from the music business. He also harbored aspirations of studying at Juilliard. But by the end of 1964, he was once again recording and putting together a new trio. Just as Miles Davis had his so-called second great quintet, the Jamal Working Group of 1966 through 1973, with Jamal Suleiman Nasser on bass and Frank Gant on drums, might be labeled the pianist's second great trio. Their earliest records for Cadet give some hints of what was to come, but they didn't fully hit their stride until Jamal began to record for ABC and its jazz label Impulse in 1968. We'll start off with music from their album Tranquility, including the title track and Jamal's rich interpretation of a Burt Bacharach Hal David tune that would find favor with Rahsaan Roland Kirk as well. Here's Ahmad Jamal and I Say a Little Prayer on Nightlights.

Pianist Ahmad Jamal performing his composition Tranquility from his 1968 album of the same name, with Jamal Suleiman Nasser on bass and Frank Gant on drums. From the same album, we also heard the trio performing Burt Bacharach and Hal David's I Say a Little Prayer. Jamal's next album documented the trio in performance at the Village Gate in New York City. Around this time, the pianist was focusing much of his energy on launching three different labels of his own. During that period with ABC Impulse, I wasn't interested in too much except trying to run my own record company and stay off the road, he later told jazz writer Ashley Kahn. But the Impulse contract enabled Jamal to raise needed funds for his business ventures. His reluctance to go into the studio may explain why three of his five albums for the label were live recordings. On these albums, he also expanded his repertoire, tapping pop hits of the day, as well as recent jazz compositions by artists such as Herbie Hancock and Oliver Nelson. Whatever the material, it underwent an orchestral-like transformation at the hands of the pianist. Saxophonist Cannibal Adderley, like Miles Davis, a Jamal fan, said Ahmad's not like the average jazz musician who uses the pop tune as a vehicle. He approaches each number as a composition in itself and tries to work out something particular for each tune that will fit. Among the tunes Jamal worked his magic on during the Impulse era were two by bossa nova songsmith Antonio Carlos Jobim. We'll hear both of them in this next set, starting with How Insensitive on Nightlights.

pianist Ahmad Jamal performing Antonio Carlos Jobim's Wave with Jamil Suleiman Nasser on bass and Frank Gant on drums from the 1970 album The Awakening. Before that, we heard the trio doing Jobim's How Insensitive, recorded live at New York City's Village Gate in 1969 from the Impulse album Poinciana Revisited. I'll have more of the music of Ahmad Jamal in just a few moments. You can hear many previous Nightlights programs on our website at wfiu.org/nightlights. I'm David Brent Johnson, and you're listening to the second great trio, Ahmad Jamal on Impulse.

I'm featuring music from pianist Ahmad Jamal's trio of the late 1960s and early 70s on this edition of Nightlights. In the early 60s, Jamal had disbanded his earlier highly successful trio and withdrawn from the music scene for a couple of years, only to return with a new trio that by 1966 included Jamil Suleiman Nasser on bass and Frank Gant on drums. This second trio has been overshadowed by its predecessor, in part perhaps because none of the albums it recorded achieved the marketplace success of the live recordings Jamal made in 1958. But the albums the second trio made for ABC and Impulse between 1968 and 1971 are dynamic outings that reflect a bolder, more overtly powerful direction in Jamal's playing. In a reissue of the Impulse recordings, Bob Blumenthal described Jamal's work from this era as more assertive, more inquisitive, more demanding upon the listener. It developed that edge that I hear in the music of all of the inspired jazzmen. At the same time, the conversational rapport of the earlier trio found a new form with Nasser and Gant, heard best on the 1970 LP The Awakening, an album that can be bookended with Jamal's iconic But Not For Me as another masterpiece. In his liner notes to the album, critic Leonard Feather extolled the extraordinary empathy of the trio on its performance of Jamal's composition Patterns. Notice particularly how superbly Nasser's bass lines are coordinated with Jamal's left hand when the arrangement calls for it, Feather wrote. At other points, Jamal plays incredibly delicate single-note right-hand lines while using the left for punctuation, leaving the underlying pulsation to Nasser and the sturdy 8-beat sticks-on cymbal of Gant. Jazz critic and Impulse chronicler Ashley Kahn singles out another track, Stolen Moments, for how Jamal maintains the cool mystery at the opening of Oliver Nelson's signature tune, then restructures it, section by section, mood by mood. We'll hear both recordings now, beginning with Patterns, Ahmad Jamal on Nightlights.

Ahmad Jamal performing Oliver Nelson's Stolen Moments in his own composition, Patterns, before that, with Jamil Suleiman Nasser on bass and Frank Gant on drums from Jamal's 1970 Impulse album, The Awakening. During his time in Impulse, Jamal began to experiment with playing electric piano, a development that he said came about after a Steinway piano failed to be delivered in time for a recording session, prompting Jamal to begin using an electric piano that was available in the studio. Jamal played an electric piano with increasing frequency after he stopped recording for Impulse and took up with the 20th Century Fox label for the rest of the 1970s. Perhaps, as musician Jim Sangre notes, Jamal's embrace of the Fender Rhodes resulted in a critical and public shying away from this era in general. Although a 2-LP anthology drawn from his Impulse recordings was issued in 1974, and The Awakening is frequently cited as a jazz piano touchstone, this period of Jamal's storied career continues to linger in the shadow of his first great trio of the late 1950s and early 60s. I'll close with Jamal's 1971 revisitation of one of his most popular jazz interpretations, which had helped propel the success of the 1958 Pershing album, Ahmad Jamal and Poinciana on Nightlights.

closed with Ahmad Jamal performing Poinciana live at the Montreux Jazz Festival in 1971. Jamil Suleiman Nasser on bass and Frank Gant on drums from the Impulse album Free Flight. Thanks for tuning in this edition of Nightlights. Special thanks to Jim Sangre and other members of the Organissimo Jazz Discussion Forum and to Ethan Iverson. You can hear many previous Nightlights programs on our website at wfiu.org/nightlights. Nightlights is a production of WFIU and part of the educational mission of Indiana University. I'm David Brent Johnson, wishing you good listening for the week ahead.

0: This is Dr. Russ Hamer inviting you to listen into Afro-Cuban Latin Jazz, a unique musical safari featuring some of the most eclectic music on the airwaves anywhere. 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

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My name is Rob Hoff, and welcome to some after-hours jazz. This program is called Nocturne, and we'll start off with Bill Evans.

It's Bill Evans, recorded live in Denmark in 1969. Bill Evans piano with Marty Morell playing the drums and Eddie Gomez at the bass. A Sleeping Bee. That was a composition of Harold Arlen with lyrics by Truman Capote. And you're listening to Nocturne on WETF, your jazz station in South Bend, Indiana. My name is Rob Hoff, and this is some after-hours jazz as we bring our week to a close.

Milt Jackson, Ill Wind. And the set began with the music by Kurt Elling, as he did the Theodore Rettke poem, The Waking, from the recording Night Moves. And then on to Dizzy Gillespie doing Get Happy. And then to Oscar Peterson doing Blue in Green. And then Milt Jackson, Ill Wind. And you are listening to Nocturne on WETF. My name is Rob Hoff, and this is After Hours Jazz. We get started each Sunday evening at 11 o'clock in the evening and go until midnight. And I hope you enjoy the music and are feeling ready to call it a night if you are in that time zone, or maybe you're getting ready for a brand new day. In any event, my pleasure to share this music with you.

You're listening to Nocturne on WETF, your all jazz station in South Bend, Indiana. And that set of four began with Paul Desmond, You Go to My Head, down to Chet Baker, trumpet and vocal, body and soul. Lee Morgan followed with Since I Fell for You, and we concluded with John Coltrane from a 1958 date, including Red Garland, Paul Chambers, and Art Taylor. John Coltrane on tenor saxophone, You Say You Care. Let's close out this edition of Nocturne with Bill Evans.

the Bill Evans Trio with Bill Evans piano, Joe LaBarbera playing the drums, and Mark Johnson at the bass, like someone in love. And you've been listening to Nocturne on WETF, your jazz station in South Bend, Indiana, sending our signal to the world at jazzradiowetf.org. My name is Rob Hoff, and I'll see you next time.

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0: This is JM Jazz on WETF, the Jazz Station, in South Bend, Indiana, presenting the Great American Songbook, a program devoted to the singers and songwriters of the 1920s to the 1960s. But let's hear Nancy Wilson tell us more. 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
2: Dig, man, there goes Mac the Knife.
1: Louis Armstrong was an unlikely candidate to revolutionize the art of jazz and popular singing. As the world celebrates the centennial of his birth, you can't see his picture without hearing his voice.

Why was he so special? His memorable voice and his unequaled phrasing influenced everyone, from Billie Holiday to Bing Crosby, from Ella Fitzgerald to Mel Torme. We all learned something wonderful from Louis Armstrong. I'm Nancy Wilson, inviting you to join Stanley Crouch for a special edition of Jazz Profiles, the wonderful world of Louis Armstrong. On this show, it's Armstrong

0: long.
1: Louis Armstrong's name is largely associated with the trumpet, but what about his singing? It has sparked a wide range of reactions, from ridicule to reverence.
2: I forget who it was that once said that Louis Armstrong was the greatest singer in the world without a voice, and he was.
3: Frank Sinatra, Billie Holiday, absolutely everybody who ever sang in the pop and jazz medium said at one time or another that they learned their craft by listening to Armstrong.
4: Louis could play the New York telephone directory and it would come out magnificent.
5: Nobody else had that kind of a voice. You would never say, oh, was that Louis Armstrong or somebody else? Nobody ever said that.
6: The band was shining

0: blowing.
1: It seems to be one of the 20th century's great musical paradoxes. How could someone with an untrained voice, a voice with limited range and a gravelly quality, have such a profound effect on the course of American jazz and popular singing? Bing Crosby said, "Lewis is the beginning and the end of music in America." Tony Bennett states that every great American popular singer, from Billie Holiday to Frank Sinatra, has consciously learned something from Louis Armstrong.

0: I'm Stanley Crouch, welcoming you to the wonderful world of Louis Armstrong. On this show, we'll unravel the secret of Louis's journey to becoming one of the most important and enduring voices of the century. It's Louis Armstrong, the singer. For many reasons, Louis Armstrong is the single most influential person in jazz. Dan Morgenstern is director of the Institute of Jazz Studies at Rutgers University.
1: Well, Armstrong's singing has been described as, you know, the mirror image of his trumpet playing. The way he phrases when he sings is also the way he phrases when he plays.
2: My

future's stormy, winter that's gray and old. Unless there's magic, the end will be tragic, and echo the tale that's been told so often. My life revolves.

0: Although much has been written about Lewis's earliest experiences with the cornet, there is evidence that his singing predates this. Dan Morgenstern.
1: Louis, as a young kid, long before the Waif's Home incident, organized a quartet to sing in the streets for pennies. He was in constant need of money, of course, because things were very bad at home, and he wanted to contribute.
0: Armstrong's friend and colleague, drummer Zutty Singleton, recalls Lewis performing in knee pants and singing with a group called the Singing Fools.
2: They had a quartet that used to harmonize back. I used to see Louis all the time. He was in short trousers then. They'd have those amateur nights at these tent shows, you know, and they'd come and they'd sing, and oh man, it was great. Sure was. Boy, old Louis sure could sing, man.

lot of people, they think jazz music is just blowing a whole lot of notes loud and things like that. Now, yes, Basin Street, I must have recorded a half a dozen ways. Now, the boys was harmonizing, and I was just singing pretty notes with their harmony, see? Another record I might sit saying, Bordeaux did Bordeaux, Basin Street is street, same tempo, the same, where the folks all meet, you know what I mean? That's right there. Jazz can be played just as pretty as it can be played loud.

0: Although the Hot 5 and Hot 7 records of the mid to late 20s are best remembered for Armstrong's brilliant cornet work, it is the haunting, wordless vocal on West End Blues from June of 1928 that gives the first glimpse of the delicate nature of Lewis's voice in the mid-20s. Lawrence Burgreen, author of Louis Armstrong, An Extravagant Life.
1: We tend to think of him as Louis Armstrong in later life, growling, very low voice. But he, when he was younger, often had a light, lilting tenor.
2: What, what, what? What, what, what?

0: People have asked me, you know, how did Louis get that low, growling, froggy voice? His sister had the same kind of voice. So I think that it was part of his family and or genetic inheritance. He said that when he was on the riverboats performing with Fate Marable, he caught some sort of a grip, cold, something. And after he recovered from that, his voice changed and deepened. And who knows? I mean, there's no way to really tell. But he attributed it to getting sick on the riverboat, and that was why his voice was so low. But, you know, his sister probably didn't get sick the same way, and her voice was also very low.
1: Some of the great influences that would contribute to Armstrong's unique vocal interpretive genius were all around him as he grew up in New Orleans. The Black and Creole brass bands, the church music, and when Louis bought his first phonograph in 1918 and began listening to Irish tenor John McCormick and the great Italian tenor Enrico Caruso. Yet another early and important influence on Louis's conception of vocal music was his association with the Karnofsky family in New Orleans beginning in 1909. He worked for them assisting in their junk peddling business. It was his first exposure to Jewish culture.

0: That was also an early exposure to singing with him, because they would sing both Russian folk songs, Yiddish or Jewish folk songs, and American songs with him.
1: Louis speaks very movingly of often having dinner with the Karnofsky family, and how the mother would sing lullaby to the kids. And what he actually sings is Russian lullaby.
2: Dan Morgenstern.
1: Later on, Harold Arlen, who actually wrote songs that were recorded by Louis, such as World on a String, which Louis did a marvelous job on, and I Got a Right to Sing the Blues, played some Armstrong records for his father, who was a cantor. His father listened and he said, "Where did he get my stuff from?" So we see that there was definitely a Jewish connection in Louis' musical life.

I'm Stanley Crouch with a look into the world of Louis Armstrong, the singer, on this very special edition of NPR's Jazz Profiles.

0: Lewis was eager to develop his singing by the time he joined Fletcher Henderson's orchestra in New York in 1924. But he was frustrated by Henderson's indifference.
1: Fletcher had a great band, one of the first big bands, colored bands, that hit the road. But he would never give, okay, how good you were, he wouldn't give you over 16 bars to save your life. In those days, I just come from singing in a quartet. Of course, I wasn't singing on records, and Joe missed it, too. He never, you know, figured over you, a trumpet youngster. So I said, Fletcher, let me sing on a record called Everybody Love My Baby. And I was wailing up and hauling me up. No, you can't sing on this, man. I was okay. And all he would say, if you're going to be good someday, it takes some lessons.

0: By the spring of 1925, Lewis was providing background work for some of the best female blues singers of the 1920s, including Ma Rainey, Clara Smith, Alberta Hunter, and the grand diva of the blues, Bessie Smith.
1: There's a tune here, St. Louis Blues, which I always keep on my files and all my tapes, by Bessie Smith. I think she's one of the greatest, the madam of the blues that we're going to get for generations to come. And it's too bad she didn't live a little longer so the younger generation couldn't at least heard her in person, you know? But her records will stand up forever.

0: Lewis made his first recordings as a leader of his own group called the Hot Fives and Hot Sevens on November 12, 1925. They would produce 65 recordings for OK Records, a body of work that continues to astound listeners all over the world. When the group returned to the studio for their second session in February of 1926, Lewis started making history as a vocalist.
1: There was a lot of scatting in this record. It was done accidentally. You know, we call scat, that's where you run into notes like an instrument. Like the heebies, jeebies, and it's whole skeet, scat, do-day-do, do-day, anything in the music, see?

0: Well, that's because I dropped that paper with the lyrics on it. So I started to stop, and Mr. Vaughan, who was the president of the OK Record, he always was around. He kept on saying, keep on. And when the record was over, Mr. Vaughan, he came out of the control booth and said, Lou Armstrong, this is where scat was born. See?
1: What Lewis did on the Heebie Jeebies recording in February of 1926 would echo throughout the century through the voices of others like Bing Crosby. The wonderful First Lady of Song, Ella Fitzgerald.

0: The Divine One, Sarah Vaughan.
1: Sadoo-dee-ya-bop, sir-ya-bop, shoo-ya-bop, shoo-ya-bop, shoo-be-doo-boo.
0: And Louis Armstrong, the singer, raised scat singing to an art form.

0: By 1929, Louis Armstrong was finally beginning to have a major impact on singing. On March 5th, he also recorded his first crossover hit, I Can't Give You Anything But Love. The hit got the attention of Louis's mentor, Joe King Oliver.
1: The other tune here called I Can't Give Anything But Love was recorded in 1929. You see, J.C. Hickenbottom was on the trombone at that time, and he was in his prime, too. And I'll never forget it. It's the last time Joe Oliver probably heard me play. And the man just stood up and cried. He hadn't seen me for years. He had been in New York. So he came up and he stood right across from the bandstand. And that's where he stood. And he could see all the moments when I was a kid running errands for his wife. And he'd give me those lessons, you know. And we'd eat red beans and rice together, you know. I'll never forget it.

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Baby, that's the only thing I'm plenty of. Baby, dream of wild.

I'd like to see you looking swell for baby. Bad light little diamond bracelet. Worldwide dance on sale. My little baby, not my own.

0: 1929 was also the year that Lewis made his Broadway debut in the show Hot Chocolates. On July 19th, he recorded his big number in the show, written by Fats Waller and Andy Razzaf.
1: No one to talk with, all by myself. No one to walk with, all by myself.

0: Armstrong was evolving into a major force in entertainment, and Bing Crosby would soon be one of the many singers to fall under the Armstrong spell.
1: What?
0: This and much more is ahead as we continue our look at Louis Armstrong, the singer. I'm Stanley Crouch. 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

0: By 1929, Louis Armstrong had established himself as a major force as a singer. This new Armstrong, this 1929 Armstrong, was evolving. And, as Armstrong confidant and friend Jack Bradley explains, not all of his fans embraced his new persona.
1: Of course, there's those purists that put down Louis for going, quote, commercial, unquote, after the Hot Five and Hot Sevens, because with I Can't Give You Anything But Love, I believe that was the first pop tune he recorded, and he gained a much wider audience. And who cares what tune Louis played? It all came out magnificent. In jazz, the tune is secondary because it's what you do with the tune. Louis could play the New York telephone directory and it would come out magnificent.
2: Old empty bed, spring's heart has led, feel like old Ned,

0: It was around 1929 that singer Bing Crosby fell under the Armstrong spell. Will Friedwald, author of Jazz Singing.
1: And they call it D-I-X-I-E-Hyphen-L-E-Candyland.
2: From Louis and his relationship with Bing Crosby, that's basically where all popular singing comes from, because it was Crosby realizing that here was a way to personalize the popular song, to sing it naturally, and also to make it adaptable for the new technology that was coming around. So basically all this stuff, even going up through rock and roll, can be traced back to Armstrong.
0: Bing Crosby, who helped engineer Lewis's entree into bigger and better roles in Hollywood, always considered Armstrong a great artist.
3: He had such spirit, he played joyfully, you know, with a great uplift. And in a style that, although there's been a lot of people that can imitate him, they never quite captured what he had on that instrument. Plus his singing and his personality.
4: Hey, Pops, you want to grab a little of what's left here?
5: Yeah, Daddy, yeah.
6: Here we go. If

0: folks. Dig. Jazz.
1: By 1930, only 8 years after Joe King Oliver had summoned him to Chicago, Louis Armstrong had become one of the world's most popular singers. Dan Morgenstern.
2: From 1929 on, Armstrong's repertory definitely became one of what later turned into standards, because he launched probably more evergreens to be wonderful recordings, like the ones he made of Hoagy Carmichael's Stardust, which had just been equipped with a lyric by Mitchell Parrish about a year before Louis recorded it.
3: Sometimes I wonder why I spend such lonely nights. Oh, baby, lonely nights.

0: There were two takes of it. The second is the rarer one, and you can distinguish it by the vocal, because at the end of that take, Louis sings, "Oh memory, oh memory." That's the end of the vocal. And Hoagy Carmichael himself was looking for that second master, and he was so happy when he found it.
1: Stardust had a profound effect on singer John Hendricks.
2: With what proper singers would call no real instrument, that man could sing and put more feeling and emotion into one note than most singers put in a whole 32-bar song. Well, you know, the first 9 or 10 notes that he sang are all the same note. Sometimes I wonder why I spend such lonely nights, oh, babe, dreaming of a song. That's when he changed. This cat sing one note, and it's always interesting, you know, and each one is amazing.
1: Armstrong had great success introducing many compositions by Hoagy Carmichael. Louis met Carmichael through their mutual friend and admirer, Bix Beiderbecke. Dan Morgenstern.
0: Hoagy Carmichael hooks up with him. Hoagy was a great admirer of Louis from the King Oliver Lincoln Garden days. And they do Rockin' Chair together. This is the first time it gets recorded. And this is a duet between a black man and a white man, which is also the first time on record that that would ever have happened.
3: Got me, son.
4: Oh, rock chair got you, father.
3: My cane laid by my side.
4: Cane by your side.
3: Fetch me that gin, son.
4: I ain't got no gin, father.
3: Oh, I tan your hide now.
4: You gonna tie my hide.
3: I can't get from this cabin.
4: What cabin choking?
3: I ain't going nowhere.
4: You ain't going nowhere.
3: Just set me here grabbing.
4: Grabbing
3: the flies around this rocking chair.
4: Rocking chair.
3: My dear old Aunt Harriet.
1: Louis the singer was everywhere. Records, jukeboxes, radio, movies, and concerts. And like producer George Avakian, the public was discovering another facet of the Armstrong genius.
5: I certainly began to realize that Armstrong was a great singer. Sometimes he wanders away from the melody very deliberately. But he injected heart, soul into a song, and the way he treated the sound of his voice as underlining of the expression of the words of the song was something that was unique. Nobody had ever done anything remotely like it.
1: Singer Billy Eckstein remembers hearing Louis at this point in his career.
6: I forget who it was that once said that Louis Armstrong was the greatest singer in the world without a voice, and he was. What Louis did to a song, nobody else could do. And you could feel what he was doing. And if you look at the technical aspects of what a voice consists of, Louis had none of those qualities.
4: Oh, do, by do.

Another aspect of Armstrong's genius was revealed by the late 40s and the numerous popular hits that he made in a diverse range of circumstances. Some of them pleased him and some of them did not. On Blueberry Hill, Lewis worked with arranger-conductor Gordon Jenkins.

0: found you.
1: It was summertime, 1951.
0: The moon stood still.
2: Now, here's a tune that knocks me out that I made in the picture with the little movie star, Mickey Rooney. The title is Kiss the Bella Dream, Mama. Dig it.
0: Give me.

0: Mel Gabler produced that session for Decca.
1: Louis loved the tune, he loved the lyric content, and he just loved to play it. It wasn't a hit single record for him. He loved to sing, and he loved to do ballads, and the sadder the song, the better.

0: since kissing you.
1: Surprisingly, not everyone understood what was happening. Critics and fellow musicians weren't as receptive to his hits as the public was. Gary Gittins.
2: People were upset by him. They did not know what to make of him. To me, the secret of Louis Armstrong is that he considered art and entertainment almost indivisible. The level of his entertainment achieved art, but he never wanted to create an art that wasn't entertaining.
1: Louis was aware and was sensitive to the criticism and to the direction in which he was going.
3: I used to go to this company that I record with, and I used to tell him, I said, well, man, why don't you just turn us loose in this studio here and let us wail, you know? He said, well, that's a good idea. I said, it's a very good idea. If them people listen to our concerts and give us thunderous applause over these tunes we play, you know they would like to have it in their files. So why don't you just let us record these things? That's nice, but we got a few pop tunes here. I think it's going to be on the hit parade, blah, blah, blah. And that's when you look around, people wonder, what happened to Armstrong?

0: I'm Stanley Crouch with a look into the world of Louis Armstrong, the singer, on this special edition of NPR's Jazz Profiles. Finally, in the summer of 1954, Armstrong would find a recording producer who allowed Louis Armstrong to be himself. That producer was George Avakian, who conceptualized an Armstrong tribute to the father of the blues, William Christopher W.C. Handy.
1: What I wanted to do was get Louis to record certain ideas which fit his own early life and the development of jazz. When an opportunity came along between contracts, I signed him specifically to start recording material like the music of W.C. Handy.

0: Soon after the Avakian sessions, Lewis would find yet another setting to demonstrate his vocal supremacy. Gary Giddens.
1: Then you start listening to those records that he made for Verve back in the 50s with Ella and with Oscar Peterson. Listen to him sing Cole Porter. Did anybody ever sing Cole Porter with a greater sense of what the lyric means?
2: And that's why boys do it. Bees do it. Even educated fleas do it. Let's do it. Let's fall in love.
1: He's completely on top of it. I think it's very easy for people to see Armstrong in one way and then to completely underestimate how sophisticated, in the best sense of that word, that he is. He always understands the lyric.
2: Lithuanians, and let's do it. Let's do it. Mama, let's fall in love.
0: In 1961, Louis Armstrong was the centerpiece for Dave and Iola Brubeck's ambitious concept album, The Real Ambassadors, a tribute to Armstrong, which celebrated his distinction of being an American musical ambassador without portfolio. Participating in the project, among others, were Carmen McRae, the Brubecks, and Lambert, Hendrix, and Ross. John Hendrix.
3: You know, we're dealing here with spirit. We're dealing with the secular version of spiritual music. When you're dealing with spirit, there are no words. Words are clumsy. They becloud more than they enlighten spiritual subjects, you know. Louis Armstrong is spirit itself, you know. So it's very, very hard to put what he does into words. But you feel it in your heart, and you feel it in every part of your body. And he makes you tingle. You start laughing, and nobody's told a joke, but he just arouses all those basic things in you. And it's all sweet, and it's all good.
0: Dan Morgenstern remembers being at the 1961 recording session of The Real Ambassadors.
4: I was fortunate to be at one session where Brubeck presented Louis with Summer Song, which is a lovely piece of music. He sang it so movingly that tears came to Dave's eyes. He couldn't believe how quickly and how perfectly he had zeroed in on that.
2: Love to me is like a summer day. Silent cause there's just too much to say.

Winter's shadow seems to disappear. Gay is warm this season.

0: Composer Dave Brubeck spoke with Marion McPartney about a special moment hearing Armstrong's record Summer Song on July 6, 1971.
1: The day that Louis died, they played that on the radio, on the classical station.
2: Really?
1: And Louis happened to like this tune very much. And in my studio, I have the original manuscript to it. And he said, "Mrs. Brubeck, I'm very happy. Satchmo Louis Armstrong."

0: days are getting long. I can sing my summer song.
1: Trumpeter Joe Wilder.
2: What a wonderful world. That's something that I hope people are aware of with Louis. He was a very sensitive man, had a wonderful feeling for people. I got really so touched by the way he did it. And it's almost like a hymn. This is something that Louis left, that no matter what we do, we never erase the beauty of it, you know. When he sang, he understood lyrics. He was just tremendous in his understanding of lyrics, as you can hear in his singing some songs. And he played that way, too. There was a whole lot of heart and a tremendous amount of sincerity in everything he did.
3: Some of you young folks been saying to me, "Hey, Pops, what you mean, what a wonderful world? How about all them wars all over the place? You call them wonderful? And how about hunger and pollution? They ain't so wonderful either. But how about listening to old Pops for a minute? Seems to me it ain't the world that's so bad, but what we are doing to it. And all I'm saying is, see what a wonderful world it would be if only we'd give it a chance. Love, baby, love. That's the secret. Yeah. If lots more of us loved each other, we'd solve lots more problems. And man, this world would be a guesser. That's why old Pops keeps saying,

0: Louis Armstrong, the singer. Joe King Oliver and Fletcher Henderson didn't hear it in the 1920s. But because of Louis Armstrong's belief in himself, almost 30 years after his death, his voice remains one of the most recognizable in the world, a constant source of joy and inspiration. Throughout his life, Louis Armstrong's singing was a mirror of his trumpet playing. At the end of his life, when he had to put down the trumpet for good, his voice, however, remained a loyal friend, and it extended his career. His wonderful voice will remain one of the most unique and influential treasures of American life during the 20th century. I'm Stanley Crouch. I'll see you next time on the wonderful world of Louis Armstrong.
1: Louis Armstrong, the singer, was written and produced by Dick Golden. Technical director, Duke Marcos. We'd also like to thank the Institute of Jazz Studies at Rutgers University in Newark, the Hogan Archives at Tulane University in New Orleans, Marion McPartland's Piano Jazz, Gary Giddens, Jack Bradley, the BBC, and WBGO Newark. The executive producer of The Wonderful World of Louis Armstrong is Jim Luce. The executive producer for Jazz Profiles is Tim Owens. Assistant producer, Madeline Smith. 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
1: 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I'm Nancy Wilson. 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

0: Louis Armstrong was born in New Orleans in 1901. He came of age just as ragtime music was evolving into jazz. He grew up at just the right time and in just the right city for someone with his amazing talent. Dan Morgenstern heads the Institute of Jazz Studies at Rutgers University.
1: To Louis, New Orleans was always like the mother lode. I mean, that was where he was first introduced to music, and that's where he

0: really also learned the lessons about life that took him throughout his extraordinary career.
1: Armstrong grew up without a father in a dirt-poor, segregated district of New Orleans. He frequently had to search through garbage cans to find food. Armstrong biographer Lawrence Burgreen says, paradoxically, Armstrong always said he had a wonderful childhood.
2: I think what he was talking about was partly the spirit of his people and his family to survive in these circumstances. And also he was talking about the cultural and ultimately musical richness of life in New Orleans, because there he was at the confluence of a number of cultures, European, American, African, Caribbean, South American, Mexican, all of which he picked up on, all of which became components of jazz.
3: Take it, Satch.
4: Why was he so special? His memorable voice and his unequaled phrasing influenced everyone, from Billie Holiday to Bing Crosby, from Ella Fitzgerald to Mel Torme. We all learned something wonderful from Louis Armstrong.

0: You're listening to WETFLP in South Bend, Indiana. WETF, the jazz station, celebrating over 100 years of recorded jazz. Stay right here for the best in jazz all day and all night.
1: Welcome to Talking Jazz. My guest today is not one, but two. I get a complete duo, and I get Mary Halvorsen, guitarist, composer extraordinaire, and pianist, composer extraordinaire, Sylvie Courvoisier. And both of them are known by themselves, of course, but also have teamed up on duo work. I actually got to witness a night at the Jazz Gallery when they played together and took it away, and it was magical. So I'm a fan. They have a new album coming out, Bone Belts. And usually I start out by asking my guests, you know, to give us a glimpse of how they got into jazz. But since we have two of you, let me start out by asking, how did you find each other, and what is the magic here of your duo, and however you want to distribute that?
2: Sylvie, you want to take this one?
3: Okay. So, the first time I met Mary, it was probably early 2000. When did you move in New York, Mary?
2: 2002.
3: Yes. So that was, I think, just after she moved to New York. She had a small gig at Barbès, and I went to hear her, and she was super young, and I was young too, but not as young as her. And she had already her own sound. She was probably 20. How old were you? Like 22, 23?
2: 22, probably.
3: Yeah. And you already had your own sound. You had this big guitar with big intervals and the attack, you know. And I remember I came back home with Mark. We both came to hear the gig, and I said, wow, isn't she incredible? Isn't she, like, unique? And he totally agreed. And I always kept an eye on what she was playing or hearing what she was releasing. And we become, I think, how did we play the first time together? Probably with Zorn on an improv gig or with...
2: Well, I remember meeting you because, you know, when I moved to New York, I was already aware of Sylvie and her playing, and I really admired her. And, it's one of those things in New York where sometimes you can kind of circle around somebody for a long time and never meet just because there's so many musicians. I remember distinctly meeting Sylvie for the first time when we were both at South Eldon Jazz Festival doing different things. I don't remember what year it was, but I remember hanging out. I think Chris Davis was there. And being like, oh, wow, I get to finally meet Sylvie. So that must have been, you know, 10, 15 years later. How things often go is like, oh, we should get together and play sometime. And, you know, it doesn't always happen. But in this case, I guess we actually did. I don't remember how that happened, but we decided to get together and we did
3: I see you had a gig at Cornelia Street Cafe and you asked me if I wanted to join. I think it's what happened. Probably in 2015 around then.
2: Yeah, and so we did a gig.
3: We did a gig, and after we loved it, and said, okay, let's record. And we recorded at my old house in the Studio Lulu, and that's the first album, Crop Circles.
2: Yeah, and then I think we both felt a musical kinship pretty quickly. And so it's felt very natural, and it's been very easy to keep it going. You know, and now we're on our third record, which is my favorite of the three. I guess that's a good thing. That would not be good if I thought
3: the previous one was a little bit better.
1: That's pretty cool. I love, you know, the way you reconstructed the past little by little and found all the pieces that needed to go together. And, you know, I also love the fact that you met in South Eldon at the Jazz Festival. That's such a magnet piece. And I'm actually talking to you from Austria, so I can see the vibes. So very cool. All right. So you found each other, and each album got better and better, and now we're getting to Bone Belts. And actually, the first one we're going to listen to is Bone Belts, and I think, Mary, that's one of your pieces, right? Do you want to give us a headspace on how to listen to this one before we dive in?
2: The way I think about writing for this group sometimes as I think about the pieces that we currently have, and I say like, well, what's missing? Is there like a mood or a type of energy or something stylistic or some kind of concept I haven't tried? So this one, I guess I was thinking of it as sort of like a ballad, and one where we sort of trade roles. So you'll hear, I think the guitar starts with a chordal thing and piano has the melody, and then that switches. It switches back and forth a couple times. It's a ballad. The form is a little bit strange, but we are soloing over the form, and then there's some other little sections that happen. But yeah, I guess I felt in this book of music, we didn't quite have a ballad like that, so I wanted to...
3: And I think Bone, but it, for me, it's almost a pop song.
2: Yeah.
3: You can sing it. It's like, maybe, you know, like it's... I love it.
4: A pop song. Yeah, I also love the way you play with the time. You know, it goes... There's some interesting ways of constructing that. Yeah. But I love that Sylvie thinks it's a pop song. So let's all sing along. So here is Bone Bells. This is the first election and also the title track of the upcoming album by the duo of Mary Halverson and Sylvie Courvoisier that is on Pyroclastic Records and entitled Bone Bells.

0: That was a composition entitled Bone Bells, and this is actually the title track of the upcoming duo album by my guests today, pianist Sylvie Courissier and guitarist Mary Halvorsen, coming out on Pyroclastic Records. Yeah, so we had the ballad, the pop song, but we're going to switch directions now and have one of Sylvie's compositions, Esmeralda. There's lots of prepared piano in there, and there's also vamp, so this is a little bit of a different approach. Here I want you to talk about the way you put composed segments and avant-garde together. This is really cool how you interact, and I believe this is named after a sculpture. Yeah, so tell us a little bit about that composition and improvisation process on this one.
1: Yeah, so basically, it's based on a sculpture of a woman who looks like an alien, and she's pregnant. So you have this image in the head. And unfortunately, it's not a pop song. It would be a bit hard to sing it. But I don't think I'm able to write pop songs.
2: Okay, you should try for the fourth
1: one. I should try. Maybe for the fourth one, I should try just pop songs for us. So, of course, I think my qualify my style by going very fast from one idea to another idea and go to one section to another section. I guess it's how my mind works. Often, even when I look at a painting or a sculpture, I always go from one detail to another one and try to see the connection. And I feel like my pieces are a little bit constructed like that. And there is some, you know, the beginning is pretty, the A part is pretty strong, and after there is a ballad movement where the piano is solo, where Mary's accompanying me, and after the contrary, I put a rhythmical pattern under, I mean, there is a rhythmical pattern under Mary, where she improvises on top, and after we go back to the ink. So in one piece, we go to a lot of different windows of creation of, you know, we play the ink, but after we have all this small window where we improvise.
0: Right, right. That's what I found fascinating, that, you know, the switch off between the composition and the improvisation. And it's not like your traditional standard lead sheet, all right, play the head and then everybody take a solo. So it's very different. And I was curious how you sculpt that.
1: I always try to. And I think Mary and I, we do that very well, where we don't know where the written part and the improvised part. And I think it's getting this development of our duo is getting stronger, because I think the limit of the improvisation and the creation part of the writing part and the improvisation part is getting blurrier and blurrier.
2: Yeah, and this piece is a good example of that for sure. I think about it as a lot of little intricate details, some of which are composed in the moment and some of which are on the page.
0: Very cool. All right, so let's listen to this with that backdrop, because I think that's the fascinating part to even guess when you don't know, okay, which are the composed parts and which are the improvised parts and what happened in the moment. So this one is called Esmeraldas. This is a Sylvie Courissier piece, and this is a selection from the upcoming album Bone Bells by the duo of Mary Halvorsen and Sylvie Courissier. So here's Esmeralda.

0: That was a piece entitled Esmeralda, and this is a selection from the upcoming album Bone Bells by the duo of Mary Halvorsen on guitar and Sylvie Courvoisier on piano. Yes, talking about piano. So this next one, Folded Secret, which is another Mary piece, there's vamping and sounds and all kinds of things going on, and you prepared the piano. So tell us how that works, how you get into it, how you think about the sounds. And yeah, I'm curious.
1: Originally, as when we practice Folded Secret, it's a common decision, Mary and I, to prepare the piano there. And I didn't prepare it as I played as written. And after, we have a couple songs on the CD where, on this album, which have prepared piano, and I forget how we decided, but we decided together, or maybe we should prepare the left hand. So then I just prepared the left hand. I put magnet, I put a piece of wood, and we liked the prepared version better for this song.
0: Yeah, and so you had several versions.
1: So my right hand is not prepared, and my left hand is prepared. But I do instant preparation. So basically, I don't need, like, you know, some people need time to put screw and stuff like that in the piano. I can do that in 5 seconds. So Mary can do her introduction. Do we have an intro in this one? I can't remember.
2: I feel like this one, we start with little pieces of melody and kind of build into it.
1: But basically, I can prepare it in between songs in 2 seconds. Yeah, and very, very fast. So I don't need to, yeah.
2: And I think that's sort of an example of a process of how the process of the whole thing works, which is one of us will bring a piece, just make decisions together, you know? So the piece isn't like a finalized object. It's like, I brought this piece and like, oh, how should we arrange it? Or, oh, maybe we try a prepared piano, or maybe we look at the form this way. So we'll kind of collaboratively make decisions about what the best way is to manifest the piece. So yeah, with this one, I think we just started it and then we had that idea to have the piano preparations. And I think it really works for the piece because it's a very rhythmic piece. So to me, the prepared piano adds like an element of percussion, which is really nice.
0: Yeah, it's very cool. And I love the fact that you have so internalized what things can do when you put the screw here.
1: There's no metal, so it doesn't... I don't use screw because that's not so good for the strings. I'm like I'm a very piano freak protector. Age did put screw, but I bet he didn't use great piano when he was doing his sonata. And I use only magnet. If I use metal, which doesn't tune out the piano, do anything, or wood, pieces of wood or rubber.
0: Well, let's see how it sounds. So this is a piece entitled Folded Secrets. This is Mary Halvorsen composition, and it's another selection from the upcoming album Bone Bells by my guest today, Mary Halvorsen and Sylvie Courvoisier.

0: That was a composition entitled Folded Secrets, Folded Secret by my guest today, Mary Halvorsen, who you heard on guitar and playing together with Courvoisier on prepared piano for this one. Mary and Sylvie went to the pub. That sounds like a that's like one of those jokes. It seems like you ended up in the next head pub somewhere in Britain. And it must have been quite an adventure. So tell me about that and how this piece came about.
1: So basically, yeah, we were touring, Mary and I toured, was it 2023, I think, in November? And Nagahead bars didn't exist then. And when we decided to do the record, we were like still missing four tunes to finish the record. Mm-hmm. We did tour with Esmeralda, Folded Secret, but we haven't toured with Bone Bells and like that. So I was thinking, I'm like married, so what don't we have in our repertoire? And we don't have any vows. We don't have three, four pieces. So I tried to integrate a lot of humor in this piece and do like kind of almost like a circus vibe of maybe some French. I would say it's pretty French, Nagahead Bars, even if it's from a British bar, even if the name comes from a British bar. So after I wrote this piece and after we figure out where to improvise on it and where we can do some schmutz, as you say in German, schmutzig, how to make it dirtier and how to make it more like us.
0: So tell us a little bit like you too. So how is it when you're on tour and do you go to the pub? Do you hang out?
2: Yeah, we have a great time. You know, it feels like it's like we're on a vacation a lot of the time. We do a lot of shopping. Yeah, we go around and take walks and explore the places that we are. And yeah, I think generally we have a lot of fun. So
1: and eat fondue at 11 a.m.
2: Right, we do.
1: And have a big tummy ache because we have wine and fondue at 11 a.m. because we woke up at 5 a.m. and already took two planes. Our time schedule is totally messed up.
0: Well, and, you know, going on the road as a duo is also somewhat an advantage, too, in comparison to schlepping big bands around.
2: Yeah, really, it makes things easier on many levels. Like, first and foremost, you only have to schedule with one other person, which makes it a lot easier to be like, to find a period where we can do shows. And then, you know, it's just us. It makes things quite simple in a very nice way, I think.
0: I should learn from you all.
2: Sound checks.
0: Right, exactly. Yeah. Need to learn from you all instead of schlepping six people around. Yeah.
2: And I do that too. And because I do that too, that makes me appreciate it even more.
0: Very cool. All right, let's go to the pub together and get the feel how if we dance the waltz at Nagahead. This is Nagahead Waltz, a composition by Sylvie Courvoisier on piano and together with Mary Halvorsen on the guitar. And this is a selection from Bone Bells, an upcoming duo album on Pyroplastic Records.

0: That was Next Head Waltz, a selection from the upcoming album Bone Bells. And you heard Sylvie Courvoisier on piano and Mary Halvorsen on guitar. I keep saying bone bells and everybody's going, what's that bone bell? And what does that mean? And it seems like you took that from a passage from a novel. And so give us the background on the name and the meaning for this album.
1: Yeah, I mean, I'm constantly collecting song titles. It's sort of, I guess you could call it a hobby, or it's something I really enjoy. Some titles I actually get from my dad. My dad enjoys, he fills books with song title suggestions for me. It's quite nice, but this is not one of his. I have a document with probably like 11 typed pages of song title ideas. And I read a lot of fiction. So this was just a book I was reading that I really loved. It's called Trust by Hernán Díaz. It kind of goes through the same story, but from four different perspectives. So you kind of see how people's idea of the truth or what really happened is quite different. And in one of the stories, there was this phrase, bone bells, and it was actually imagining if bones were bells and what that would sound like and how the femur might sound different from the tibia. I thought it was quite beautiful. I really liked the passage, but I also just liked that phrase, bone bells. I thought it had a nice ring to it. I wasn't thinking of it as an album title initially, just a song title. I thought it fit well with that piece of music. And then we ended up liking it for the album title. So,
0: well, there's a lot of important backdrop to that right now with the various truths and how people perceive things in different ways. Probably some meaning you didn't quite foresee as much. But yeah, that's true. I mean, there's lots of funny stories how even couples, you know, that live through the same moment and then they end up telling the story afterwards and it comes out totally different.
1: It's quite a good book. I recommend it if you haven't read it.
0: Okay. To be recommended, Bone Bells. And then we're going to go into Silly Walk. So Sylvie, you have to tell us a little bit about this piece and how we should listen to that.
2: So Silly Walk is dedicated to, of course, Monty Python. And basically with this tune, you can listen to it and walk like a silly walk. And it works. And it's also a friend of mine. Her name is Sophie Auslander. She's a great visual artist who lives partially in London and partially in Switzerland. She gave me a sculpture, and her sculpture is called Silly Walk. So it's a sculpture. It looks almost like bones. So I wanted to have a kind of a rhythmical. It's a rhythmical concept always under it, but a little bit weird. And we go to different vibes again, very fast from one section to different events part. From one section to another. And the improvisation is based on cues, how we go fast, you know, from an ostinato to something abstract. And it's also something we haven't done previously, so as, you know, really on cue like that.
0: So I'm curious, you know, when you go on stage, how much you actually try to recreate what you recorded, or do you go with a fresh mindset, or how do you approach it? Do you want to make it very different or very similar? Or
1: I mean, I think we enjoy when something different happens every night. So I'm, at least in terms of the parts that are improvised, I'm not thinking about the record at all. You know, I'm just trying to think. I'm also not trying to avoid the record. I think I'm just trying to start with a relatively fresh slate each time we play it and just play the piece and be open to it. Different direction, or maybe it ends up in a similar zone and kind of being okay with whatever happens, but trying to challenge ourselves to have the performance be quite different every night, because it, you know, it's easy to get bored if you're playing the same stuff. And I definitely never get bored as tourists, so I guess that's a good thing.
2: We keep the structure of the piece, you know, but basically the improvisation part, I really like to try to be different than the previous night. And I have to admit, I forget I have no idea what improv we did on the record by the time we do the tour, because We recorded that in, when was it? We recorded in May, and we work a lot when we edit it and mix it. But since then, I listened to it once when I received the album at home to make sure that it was Bone Bells on the record and not something else. But since then, I won't listen to it, and I don't think I'm going to listen before we go on the road, especially because I don't want to have like I don't want that my mind trying to copy something we did before.
1: Totally. I totally agree. Same here. I listened to it once when I got it and probably won't listen to it again.
0: Well, and that's true. I mean, you know, usually when you record something, it's a snapshot of a moment and you keep that moment. And of course, you know, you'll develop. But eventually in 15 years, you go back and say, how did that moment feel like? So let's have a listen to Silly Walk. And as Sylvie mentioned, you can try a Silly Walk to it. So get up and start moving while this is going on. This is Silly Walk, a composition by my guest today, Sylvie Courvoisier, in playing in duo with guitarist Mary Halvorsen. And this is a selection from the upcoming album, Bone Bells.

0: That was a composition entitled Silly Walk. This is a selection from the upcoming album Bone Belts by my guest today, Mary Halvorsen on guitar and Sylvie Courvoisier on the piano. Lots of very exciting duo interaction. We talked a little bit about being on the road. How are you going to share this? Is a tour coming up? What's going on? What's next?
1: Yeah, we do have a tour coming up. The album is coming out March 14th, I think, if mm-hmm. that's a and we're doing a tour in Europe in the first part of April. And we'll get something together in New York at some point as well. But mostly we're focusing on that European tour. And yeah, we're going to play all this material and probably of the older material as well, I would imagine. So yeah, it's going to be a lot of fun, I think, to, like we were just saying, to kind of revisit this music with a fresh slate, having not listened to it much leading into the tour.
0: So where can people find out where the dates are? Where should they look?
2: On our website, no?
1: Yeah, which I still need to add the dates, but I'm going to do that shortly.
2: I just did that.
1: Oh, good. So go to Sylvie's website.
0: So is it sylviecourvoisier.com?
2: Yes. We start in Zagreb.
0: In Zagreb? Okay.
2: Yeah. On April 1st. And after, I know we play in Brest, and after I forgot. Dortmund, here I have the date in front of me. Dortmund on April 4th, Cologne on April 5th, Vienna, Switzerland on April 6th, Vienna, Germany on April 8th, Dresden, Germany, April 9th, Barcelos, Portugal, April 10th, and QE Festival in Switzerland, April 12th.
0: Sylvie, Sylvie, Courvoisier, Courvoisier, gothere.com and find out all the details. And how about the two of you separately? What other projects should we mention are going on?
2: A lot.
0: That's good. That's excellent.
2: I think already I'm back in New York since yesterday. Mm-hmm. And I realize, you know, in the world we're living, I really want to go and try to go on the street and protest. I think we have to wake up. And I don't know how much we can do, but I'm really scared about our life. I think it's a role of an artist. As much as in the past, I never wanted to involve music and politics, as much now I feel we have to. I think our democracy, our life is, our music, art is very fragile. But except that, I have a lot. Yeah, I've had other duos coming up. Another duo with Wadada Leo Smith coming out in October. I know we have a tour coming up in October. Another duo with Patricia Brennan. We have a tour in Europe also in October, I think. Yeah, November.

0: be simultaneously. That's not going to work.
1: And we are, both of us are supposed to go at the, to play at the Kennedy Center on April 24. So I have no idea what will happen to
0: you,
1: that.
0: You don't know yet.
1: No, we don't know. It's Jason Moran's gig, and we have to talk about that. And
0: togetherness with us. And if you want to find out more, go to everybody's website, sylviecourvoisier.com. And I assume it's a maryhalverson.com also. Yeah. Very good to find out about all the projects, about the tour dates. Go enjoy this collaboration. Yeah, we'll close out listening to the Float Queens from the new album Bone Bells. Mary Halverson on guitar, Sylvie Courvoisier on piano. Thank you two so much for sharing and making time to come together.
1: Thank you.
2: Yeah, thank you for having us on the podcast.
0: Thank you. And we will meet in person too. I'll find you all. All right, here we go. Here are the Float Queens from Bone Bells by Mary Halverson and Sylvie Courvoisier.

0: 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My guests today were guitarist Mary Halvorsen and pianist Sylvie Courvoisier.
1: 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Thank you for listening.

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WETF, the jazz station, celebrating over 100 years of recorded jazz. 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

Don't Stop Till You Get Enough is performed by Brian Bromberg. This is taken from his 2016 release on Mack Avenue Records, Full Circle. Featuring Brian on the acoustic bass and the drum kit, piano work of Randy Walden, Lee Thornburg on trumpet, Doug Webb on saxophone, and Nick Lane on trombone with Don't Stop Till You Get Enough. Welcome, I'm Clay Ryder. Thanks for tuning in. In many respects, jazz is a continuous feedback loop. This is not to say that it repeats itself ad nauseum, but rather jazz and its purveyors are continuously learning from one another and reinventing the storyline we know as standards. In this hour, we will listen to some new material, as well as hear how some classic tunes are reinvented or renewed with a contemporary perspective. It's time for New and or Reviewed. We're going to hear from a variety of artists, a lot of recent issues, including Gregory Porter, Joey Alexander, Seth MacFarlane, the Blue Note All-Stars, and others. But up next, John Beasley and the Monkestra.

Thank you so much. Once again, on drums, give up for the great Billy Jones, the Toad. And again, on bass, give up for the master, Scott Colley, on the bass. Thank you so much for helping us celebrating the next month's music. We are so thankful to be here. Of course, I want to thank Mr. Winter Marsalis and Jason Lane and all of you supporting this music. Thank you. Actually, I want to thank those great legends like Thelonious Monk helping to build the foundation. And I thank God that I'm here today sharing this music with you. You have a great night. God bless. Thank you.

0: Music from Christian McBride's big band, that was Youthful Bliss. This off their very recent album from Mack Avenue Records entitled Bringin' It. This is the large ensemble that Christian first recorded in 2011, and after a six-year hiatus, they put the sides to wax, as they used to say once again. Really enjoyed this album. To me, there's two kinds of big band jazz. There's the classic Ellington, Basie, Woody Herman, hard swinging jazz. And then there's some of these more modern things, like typified particularly in the 1970s by Buddy Rich and Toshiko Akiyoshi and Lou Tabakin and some of the other purveyors, where they move beyond a strict swing context to bring in a lot of other textures and flavors and some modern harmonizations. And this is just one great example of that kind of writing. Youthful Bliss by Christian McBride's Big Band. Prior to that, we heard from one of the young up-and-coming stars in the jazz world, at least if you like piano trios, which I can count myself a member of that group. This is the latest from Joey Alexander, a young teenager, to say the least, but one who plays with an astonishing level of maturity and knowledge of the music. This is an album entitled Joey Monk Live, and it was recorded in the summer of 2017 at the Jazz at Lincoln Center's Appel Room. And we heard Joey's take on Straight No Chaser, and for that matter, the Jackson 5's ABC. You heard him noodling on that towards the end of the composition. Another great example of the depth that can be found in the music of Thelonious Monk, this time by a very young man. Joey Alexander on the piano, Scott Colley on bass, and Willie Jones III on drums. You can get this on Motema Music. We led off the set with John Beasley and the Monkestra. This is Volume 2, came out last year as well on Mack Avenue Records, and we heard I Mean You. John on the keyboards, bass work by Ben Shepherd, Gene Coy on the drums, Francisco Torres on the trombone, trumpet of Brian Schwartz, James Ford, Jamie Humpkina, and Bijon Wilson, and the woodwinds put down by Bob Shepherd, Danny Jacklow, and Tom Luer. The album John Beasley Presents Monkestra, Volume 2. I've read some reviews that have been less than charitable about this album, but I must admit, I don't agree with them. The music of Monk can be played straight, it can be played off, it can be played sideways. In fact, most of it is sideways, but there is so much to get from it, and John Beasley and his group have taken classics and reinvented them with another perspective, and I think that's an admirable effort. I like the album, I hope you do too. Well, continuing in our hour, new and reviewed, we turn now to the music of Gregory Porter as he reinterprets Nat King Cole, and this is Pick Yourself Up.
1: Pick yourself up. Take a deep breath. Dust yourself off.

have you met Miss Jones? Someone said as we shook hands, she was just Miss Jones to me. Then I said, Miss Jones,

a set of some classic American songbook standards. That was Harry Connick Jr., taken from the soundtrack of the movie When Harry Met Sally. Came out in 1989 on Columbia Records. And that was I Could Write a Book, the Rodgers and Hart classic. The reason I played this particular track is this was the rebirth, I think, modern times for a lot of folks to start paying attention to the classic big band arrangements and interpretations of the Great American Songbook. Harry led that off, and others followed, as we heard earlier in the set, including a release that just came out by Gregory Porter, Nat King Cole and Me. It's available on Blue Note Records. We heard two from him. The last track was Sweet Lorraine, and this featured Gregory on the vocals, backed up by his trio of Christian Sands on piano, Reuben Rodgers on the bass, and Ulysses Owens Jr. on the drums, harking back to the sound of the Nat Cole Trio. In between them, we heard from Seth MacFarlane. His album, In Full Swing, came out on Verve Records just a few months back. And that was his take on Have You Met Miss Jones, a Rodgers and Hart standard, if there ever was one. I like this album, although it doesn't have a lot of extended soloing on it. It really captures the sense of those orchestrated dates by Nelson Riddle and others that took full advantage of all the sonic textures afforded by a variety of instruments that, for the most part, seem to have fallen by the wayside these days. The list of credits on this album is remarkable. There are over 50 musicians alone on the tracks put together here, and most all the productions and arrangements were handled by Seth and Joel McNeely. It's quite an impressive undertaking for someone who, while well-known in the world of animation and comedy, is also one who thinks very highly of the American Songbook and is willing to stick his neck out and try to rebottle some of that magic from the past. And we led off once again with Gregory Porter, Pick Yourself Up, the Fields and Kern classic. This taken from the album Nat King Cole and I, and besides the trio I mentioned earlier, also includes the arrangements by Vince Mendoza. If you'd like to learn more about any of the material presented in this or any of the other Sound Ideas programs, you can swing by our website at jazzstreams.org/soundideas and find a full playlist for all of the material we present. Closing out our hour of new and or renewed music, we turn to the Blue Note All-Stars. As taken from their album Our Point of View, we're going to hear Marcus Strickland's composition Meanings. The Blue Note All-Stars is made up of Derek Hodge on bass, Kendrick Scott on drums, Robert Glasper on the keyboards, Lionel Luke on guitar, tenor sax by Marcus Strickland, and Ambrose Akinmesser on trumpet. And this is Meanings from the 2007 Blue Note release, Our Point of View.

Well, the time for our hour is just about run out. Closing it out are the Blue Note All-Stars with Meanings from their album, Our Point of View. I'm Clay Ryder. I hope you've enjoyed this hour of new and or renewed music. A look at a lot of the standards that were and those in the making. Thanks for listening, and I look forward to the next time.

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Sack of Woe from the 2008 release Cannon Reloaded, Tom Scott's tribute to fellow alto saxophonist Cannonball Adderley, who wrote that tune. I'm Jana Lee Ross. Thanks for listening to Jazz With Me. You can get in touch anytime and let us know what you love about jazz. 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

0: Kevin Eubanks live at Bradley's in New York City. Kevin Eubanks playing guitar. James Williams on piano and Robert Hurst playing bass. The tune Mercy, Mercy, Mercy, associated strongly with Cannonball Adderley, but actually written by his piano player at the time, Joe Zawinul. Before that, another Adderley tune, this one written by Cannonball's brother, Nat Adderley. That was The Work Song, and that was from a collaboration between Ray Brown and Milt Jackson in the 60s, collaborating with an all-star big band, which did include Cannonball Adderley on alto sax. That was The Work Song, kicked off the set with Cannonball himself playing Arriving Soon, written by Eddie Cleanhead Vincent. I'm Jana Lee Ross. Thanks for joining me for this hour devoted to music of and inspired by Cannonball Adderley.
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2: You know, sometimes we're not prepared for adversity. When it happens, sometimes we're caught short. We don't know exactly how to handle it when it comes up. Sometimes we don't know just what to do when adversity takes over. And I have advice for all of us. I got it from our pianist, Joe Zawinul, who wrote this tune. And it sounds like what you're supposed to say when you have that kind of problem. It's called Mercy, Mercy, Mercy.

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1: Money in the Pocket, written by Joe Zawinul, and Joe himself is playing keys with Cannonball Adderley on that track, live in August 1966. Before that, Cannonball Adderley's classic collaboration with Nancy Wilson from South Pacific, and it sure didn't sound like that in the show, Happy Talk. Kicked off the set with Freddie Freeloader from Miles Davis's Kind of Blue, 1959, an iconic record. And when you mention Kind of Blue, you kind of have to mention everybody who plays on the album with Miles. Coltrane on tenor, the rhythm section of On That Track, Wynton Kelly playing piano, Paul Chambers on bass, Jimmy Cobb on drums, and on alto sax, Cannonball Adderley. I'm Jana Lee Ross. Thanks for joining me for this hour of music inspired by Julian Adderley. We know him better as Cannonball. Here's a track from Cannon Reloaded, released by Tom Scott in 2008. His interpretations of Cannonball Adderley tunes, and this is Inside Straight.

Inside Straight, a Cannonball Adderley tune interpreted by Tom Scott from his 2008 album called Cannon Reloaded. Tom Scott, the alto saxophonist, paying tribute to the godfather of the alto sax, Cannonball Adderley. And with Tom Scott on that record, Terrence Blanchard playing trumpet, Steve Gadd on those tasty drums, Marcus Miller playing bass, and on keys, George Duke. I'm Jana Lee Ross. I hope you enjoyed this hour of music devoted to Cannonball Adderley. You can get in touch anytime and let us know what you love about jazz. 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

0: WETF listeners, this is Jack Shellack, the gramophone DJ with WETF, the jazz station in South Bend, Indiana. 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

0: The two songs you just heard both first appeared in Cole Porter's musical Kiss Me, Kate, based on Shakespeare's Taming of the Shrew. So in love there, given an up-tempo treatment by Chick Corea. It's, of course, a big, sweeping romantic ballad in the original show. Before that, another sweeping ballad from Kiss Me, Kate, Were Thine That Special Face, as sung by Cecile McLaurin Salvant. And Cole Porter began the set, Love for Sale, Chet Baker from Chet's Choice. Philip Catherine with him on guitar. I'm Jana Lee Ross. This is Jazz, and thanks for joining me for this hour of Cole Porter Tunes.
1: Hi, WETF listeners. This is Jack Shellack, the gramophone DJ with WETF, the jazz station in South Bend, Indiana. 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For the time being, many streets around the park are closed, so the easiest way to get there is driving north from Howard Park on Niles Avenue and park on the street right before the blockade, or in the parking lot at the corner of Washington and Niles. 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

Great Arrangements by Billy May, recorded in 1959. That is my own personal goddess of swing, Anita O'Day, from Anita O'Day Swings Cole Porter. 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

One of my favorite records ever from the late 50s, Oscar Peterson meets Louis Armstrong singing Cole Porter's Let's Do It, all the verses. My favorite version ever of that Cole Porter tune. And what a great band with Oscar and Louis Armstrong. Herb Ellis on guitar, Louis Belson on drums, and Ray Brown on bass before that. From Ingrid Jensen playing the trumpet, You Do Something to Me, as in do do that voodoo that you do so well. Ingrid Jensen joined by Gary Bartz on sax on that Cole Porter tune, and we began this set with Holly Cole singing Get Out of Town. I'm Jane Lee Ross. I hope you're enjoying this hour of Cole Porter tunes. Thanks for listening to jazz. More Cole Porter now from the very, very elegant guitarist Gene Bertoncini from his album called Concerti, sort of a classical jazz mashup, himself on beautiful guitar with a string quartet and David Fink playing bass. This is Cole Porter's Every Time We Say Goodbye.

guitarist Gene Bertoncini playing one of Cole Porter's most poignant songs, Every Time We Say Goodbye. Why the gods above me, who must be in the know, think so little of me, they allow you to go. And the lyrics just get better and better in that song. I'm Janie Lee Ross. Thanks so much for listening to Jazz with me and enjoying the music of Cole Porter. Let's end on a very happy note with Frank Sinatra.

Thank you, Mr. Sinatra. And thank you for listening to Jazz. I'm Jana Lee Ross. I hope you enjoyed all the Cole Porter this hour. You can get in touch anytime and let us know what you love about jazz. 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
1: This is Jana Lee Ross reminding you that you are listening to WETFLP in South Bend, Indiana. 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

Oh, Lady Be Good. And it sounds like the ladies and the gentlemen of the audience were very good to Andre Previn. Andre Previn, who could do anything, world-renowned conductor, composer, classical pianist, and jazz pianist. With him, David Fink on bass. They were live at the Jazz Standard in 2001 playing that Gershwin tune. I'm Jana Lee Ross. Thanks so much for listening to Jazz with me. You can get in touch anytime and let us know what you love about jazz. 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

0: Squatty Roo, written by Johnny Hodges, performed here by the Clayton Hamilton Jazz Orchestra. And before that, Pat Martino, live at Yoshi's legendary jazz club in Oakland, with him, Joey DeFrancesco, playing organ, Billy Hart playing drums, all blues. And we began with When You're Smiling from Bill Stewart's album, Think Before You Think, released in 1998 by the drummer, with him, Joe Lovano on sax, Dave Holland on bass, Mark Cohen playing piano. I'm Jana Lee Ross. Thanks so much for listening to Jazz with me.
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Something of a revolving door of players on that set. That was Herbie Hancock's Driftin' from 1962's Taken Off, with Herbie Butch Warren on bass, Freddie Hubbard on drums, Dexter Gordon on sax, and Billy Higgins playing drums. Before that, we heard Billy Higgins playing with Pierre Michelot, the tune Jitterbug Waltz, Fats Waller's song, and Toots Thielemann playing the harmonica. And before that, Pierre Michelot playing bass with Dexter Gordon about 26 years or so before what you just heard from Our Man in Paris, the Gershwin tune Our Love Is Here to Stay. Dexter Gordon with Pierre Michelot on bass, Kenny Clark playing drums, and Bud Powell on piano. I'm Jana Lee Ross. Thanks so much for listening to Jazz with me. 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

Hank Jones on piano, Bob Mays on bass, Jake Hanna on drums and playing the guitar, the wonderful Emily Remler, who left the planet way too soon in 1990 at the age of just 32. The tune Horace Silver's Strollin'. I'm Janie Lee Ross. Thanks so much for listening to Jazz with me.

0: Wayne Shorter's beautiful tune, Anna Maria, Kenny Kirkland playing piano. Before that, Stella by Starlight, Chet Baker, his final recording live in Tokyo in 1987, with him, Hein Vandergein on bass, Harold Denko playing piano, John Ingalls on drums. And the set began with a duo, Lenore Raphael playing piano and Howard Alden playing guitar. Wouldn't It Be Loverly from My Fair Lady. Swings a little bit more than it did in the show. I'm Janie Lee Ross. Thanks so much for listening to Jazz with me.
1: 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This is Jack Shellack, the gramophone DJ with WETF, the jazz station in South Bend, Indiana. 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
2: 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What a better way to kick things off than the uplifting sounds of some of the world's finest artists. 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
0: There's a great sort of urban myth quote attributed to Bill Evans. Supposedly, someone came up to him at a gig one night and said, "Hey, Bill, I'd like a piano lesson." And Bill said, "Okay, go learn all the things you are in all 12 keys." Here's just a fraction of what Bill Evans does with All the Things You Are.

Joey DeFrancesco at the organ, joined by Houston Person. They were playing Alone Together. Before that, Madam Piano Jazz herself, Marion McPartland. What a great arrangement of Sweet and Lovely. Brian Torf with her on bass, Jake Hanna on drums. And we started off the set with Milt Jackson playing his tune For Someone I Love in a very extravagant arrangement from Creed Taylor. I'm Jana Lee Ross. Thanks so much for listening to Jazz with me. You can get in touch anytime and let us know what you love about jazz. 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
1: 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For the time being, many streets around the park are closed, so the easiest way to get there is driving north from Howard Park on Niles Avenue and park on the street right before the blockade, or in the parking lot at the corner of Washington and Niles. Once you park, follow the signs for dancing, and we'll see you every Friday.

Dexter Gordon in 1963 in Paris. The Gershwin tune, Our Love Is Here to Stay. Pierre Michelot on bass, Kenny Clark on drums, and Bud Powell playing piano. I'm Janie Lee Ross. Thanks for listening to Jazz With Me.

0: 1961, Gil Evans from Out of the Cool. That is La Nevada. Gil Evans leading his orchestra. Before that, from the movie Superman, Can You Read My Mind? Music written by John Williams. From Bobby Hutcherson's Skyline, Bobby Hutcherson playing vibes with Jerry Allen on piano, Christian McBride on bass. You're listening to
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1: Brent Benulis, host of Collector's Choice, inviting you to join me here at WETF on Wednesdays at noon for a session of jazz from New England, during which we will listen to jazz giants of yesteryear, such as Johnny Hodges, Artie Shaw, and Bobby Hackett, to boppers such as Joe Gordon, Phil Woods, and Roy Haynes, to the modernists such as Tony Williams, James Williams, and Terry Lynn Carrington. Meanwhile, stay tuned right here on WETF for the best in jazz all day and all night.

0: Three tremendous live performances in that set. That was Didi Bridgewater live at Yoshi's. Before that, Just In Time, Joshua Redman from Spirit of the Moment live at the Village Vanguard. And before that, live at Bradley's, Kevin Eubanks on guitar playing June in January. I'm Jana Lee Ross. Thanks so much for listening to Jazz With Me. You can get in touch anytime and let us know what you love about jazz. 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Here's a little more Didi Bridgewater live at Yoshi's and having a lot of fun.
1: I'm ready now to do another song. I hope that you all will come along. I hope that you will like the way that we do it.

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Can you imagine Ella doing something like that? 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Get up, get up now. Ooh, get on up. 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She done that. I know. Uh-huh.

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Let's kick it off with one of my favorite Bill Ware compositions from his album simply titled Vibes. It's an older record from 1998, where he teamed up once again with two bandmates from the Jazz Passengers, bassman Brad Jones and drummer E.J. Rodriguez. This is Bela. Hard to believe theirs is just a trio.

the Milt Jackson Orchestra from Big Bags, their interpretation of the lovely ballad, If I Should Lose You, written by Ralph Ranger in 1936. The orchestra includes some of the best-known players in jazz, including Nat Adderley, Ron Carter, and Connie Kay, to name just a few. We opened Morning Glory with Bill Ware's fast-paced masterpiece, Ayla. Ware joined the Jazz Passengers in 1987, recording 8 albums with them, and in 1990, he put together the Club Bird All-Stars. Here's Warren Wolf on vibes with drummer Brandon Sanders on Sanders' 3rd album, Lasting Impression. It's the title track. Stacy Dillard is also on the album, playing tenor, with Eric Scott Reed piano and Eric Wheeler bass.

The standard My One and Only, played by Chuck Redd on Vibes from his album The Common Thread. Redd was recently in the news for canceling his all-star Christmas Eve jam at the Kennedy Center, a performance he and his band have given for free for the last 19 years. The impetus was the renaming of the nation's art center. Redd was then threatened with a $1 million lawsuit by the administration, which has since backed down. Besides being a superstar of the Vibes, Redd stood up for his principles, bravely, I might add. In the middle, a touching ballad by Joe Locke for his friend, saxophonist Bob Berg, who died in a car accident in 2002. Verrazano Moon is on Locke's album, For the Love of You. First, Lasting Impression from Brandon Sanders featuring Warren Wolf. 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I'm your host, Gloria Krolak, with Morning Glory, the Vibraphone Showcase. Next up, pianist and composer Frank Cesullo, originally from New Jersey, and his Dr. Nick, another tune written in memory of a dear friend. This album, Until the Next Time, was recorded in London with British tenor saxman Art Thiemann, Americans Dave Green on bass, and drummer Patrick Tamminen. Cesullo and I met when my son, Nicholas Krolak, was his student, and I've admired his playing ever since.

From an early Stephon Harris album, African Tarantella, Dances with Duke, the track is from Duke Ellington's The Queen's Suite, Sunset and the Mockingbird. It was written for Queen Elizabeth II after the two met in 1958. Ellington presented her with a single pressing of the record, which was never issued commercially during his lifetime. In 1976, the album was awarded a Grammy for the Best Jazz Performance by a Big Band. Earlier, the classic On Green Dolphin Street from vibes player Johnny Lytle's Village Caller, with Milt Harris on organ, Bob Crenshaw bass, William Pepe Hynant drums, and Willie Rodriguez percussion. First in the set, Dr. Nick, Frank Gesullo recalling good times. Pianist George Cables and vibraphone player Bobby Hutcherson shared a friendship for many years. On this album, Hutcherson played Cables' compositions as well as his own. It's titled Cables' Vision. The track is a duet, The Stroll, written by Hutcherson and drummer Eddie Marshall.

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1: 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And this is Afro-Cuban Latin Jazz, an hour during which you're served a spicy blend of the improvisational creativity of jazz with the exciting rhythms and melodies of the African diaspora. Direct from Spain, here is Jorge Perez and his group Batax from 2021 playing a cover of Ringo Starr's tune With a Little Help from My Friends. Jorge Perez arranging the band and also playing percussion.

Always a party there with Batax in Spain, with a little help from my friends. Man, I would like to have been in that studio. Okay. How about some beautiful clarinet playing by guess who? None other than Paquito de Rivera. And some French horn playing by a guy named Chris Comer. Here is Dolly in the Tropics, recorded in 2020.

While both lovely and interesting, Dali in the Tropics, recorded in 2020, performed by Paquito de Rivera on clarinet, Chris Comer on French horn, and Walter Gora on piano, and Takafumi Nakaido on percussion, with Dan Martinez on bass. The bass player from Brazil, Nico Assumpção, is probably best known for his many gigs with João Bosco and his band, but he also played with greats such as Pat Metheny, Sadao Watanabe, Larry Coryell, Fred Hirsch, Larry Willis, among many others in Brazil. And he is one of the pioneers of the six-string bass, and here he is with his trio playing a piece called Onyx, recorded in 2000. And along with him are Kiko Freitas on drums, who also frequently plays with João Bosco, and a pianist named Luis Avilar.

Wow, what a wonderful Brazilian trio. Nico Assumpção trio on bass, recorded in 2000, a piece called Onyx. Accompanying him is wonderful pianist Luis Avelar and Kiko Freitas on drums. Wow, they were cooking. From Brazil, let's head off to the Dominican Republic. And here are two pieces by the Dominican trombonist Patricio Bonilla and his Latin Jazz Project.

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That piece was called Cara de Payaso, Face of a Clown, by the Dominican trombone player Patricio Bonilla and his group. We heard a solo by him, as well as an alto solo by Ernesto Montano, and a bass solo by Killian Peña. And before that, we heard another piece by Patricio Bonilla called Rumbacha, also recorded in 2023. And that included a solo by him on trombone, as well as Jairo Milanes on piano. From 1999, here is McCoy Tyner and the Latin All-Stars playing a piece called La Habana Sol, Havana Sun.

and his Latin all-stars, Lava and Sol. Along with him, we heard Claudio Roditi was in the ensemble playing trumpet. Steve Torre did a trombone solo. We had Dave Valentine on flute, Ignacio Berro on drums. Johnny Almendra did a timbali solo. The great Giovanni Hidalgo on congas. Gary Bartz on tenor sax, who did a solo. And Avery Sharp on bass. And now from the 2001 album, Joe Rizzo's Jazz on the Latin Side, All-Stars, Volume 2. Here's a piece called Descarga Borges with Joe Rizzo leading the band and a strong Latin jazz big band behind him.

Wow, that was some Latin jazz jamming. Descarga, that's what Descarga is. It's a jam session. Descarga Borgers. Joe Rizzo and his Jazz on the Latin Side All-Stars Volume 2. By the way, Joe Rizzo is a Mexican-born musician and band leader. That was recorded in 2001, and I hope you enjoyed that. And that is going to pretty much end our show for this week. Well, mi gente, this has been Afro-Cuban Latin Jazz with Dr. Russ Hamer, WETF 105.7 FM, the jazz station out of South Bend, Indiana. I leave you with Canción Barroco by Orlando Maraca

0: Good morning. Today is July 27th, and it marks the birthday of jazz notables Jean Toussaint and Charlie Shoemake. Saxophonist Jean Toussaint was born this day in 1960 in the Dutch Antilles island of Aruba. Schooled at Berkeley, he was a member of Art Blakey's Jazz Messengers for 4 years. He's made 10 albums as a leader and also recorded with Art Blakey and Kurt Leitze. Since moving to London, he's maintained a presence as a leader in both the UK and the rest of Europe. He's performed with groups headed by Max Roach, Horace Silver, Cedar Walton, and Jeff Tane Watts, among others. Vibraphonist Charlie Shoemake was born this day in 1936. In Houston. He made 10 albums as a leader, but is probably best known for the 7 years he spent with George Shearing. He also plays vibes in Clint Eastwood's movie Bird. He's the director of the Central Coast Jazz Institute in Cambria, California. From WETF's entire family, happy birthday salutes to Jean Toussaint and Charlie Shoemake, and happy birthday to all our listeners who share their birthday with them. Tune in every morning just before 10, when we call attention to the birthdays of artists who should not be forgotten. For the station that celebrates more than 100 years of recorded jazz, I'm Dr. Richard Rose.
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That's the Verve Jazz Ensemble with a tune called Autumn Left. Some quotes here and there from Autumn Leaves, the tune written by John Blank, who we heard on tenor sax there. Josh Feldstein on drums, Tatum Greenblatt trumpet, Chris DeAngelis bass, and Steve Einerson on piano. From the recording called Very Live, a live performance in Hadley, Massachusetts. Hello and welcome. You're listening to Jazz with Dave Schwann. Always a pleasure to have you aboard. Thank you so much for joining us. Up next, a tribute to the late, great Harold Mayburn. This is from Leon Lee Dorsey, the bassist who leads this trio. Harold is at the piano, and Mike Clark is on drums. This recording done in July of 2019, about 2 months before Mr. Mayburn passed away. Leon Lee Dorsey calls the CD Thank You, Mr. Mayburn. And here is the opening cut, a tune by Mr. Mayburn, Rakin' and Scrapin'.

Harold Mayburn's Rakin' and Scrapin'. Harold at the piano there, Leon Lee Dorsey bass, and Mike Clark on drums. From the recording, Thank You, Mr. Mayburn. Leon Lee Dorsey's tribute to the great player who died 2 months after this recording was made in July of 2019. Harold Mayburn also does this tune on a CD called Mayburn Plays Mayburn, which was recorded live at Smoke in New York City with good friends like Eric Alexander on tenor and Steve Davis on trombone. I think Vincent Herring is on alto. Live recording there done in 2018, I believe. Nonetheless, a tribute here and a very appropriate one to Harold Mayburn. Rakin' and Scrapin' from the CD, Thank You, Mr. Mayburn. We thank you once again for listening. Dave Schwann here. You're listening to the great American music we call jazz. Here's alto saxophonist Ian Hendrickson-Smith with the Lowdown.

That's called The Lowdown. Music from the alto saxophonist we heard, Ian Hendrickson Smith. The Lowdown, also the title cut of the CD. Corey Weeds is here on tenor sax. Rick Germanson is on piano, John Weber bass, and Joe Farnsworth on drums. A good lineup for The Lowdown. You're listening to Jazz with Dave Schwann. And up next, Monty Alexander, who put out a fine recording a number of years back, dedicated to songs associated with the great Tony Bennett. The CD is called The Good Life. The tune here is called Smile.

From the CD The Good Life, Monty Alexander and the trio, and Charlie Chaplin's classic tune, Smile. Monty putting a positive slant on a tune with some positive advice for all of us. With Monty at the piano, Lauren Cohen on bass, and George Flutis on drums. And as we mentioned before, we played the cut, this CD, The Good Life, dedicated to the songs associated with the one, the only, Tony Bennett. Dave Schwann here. Thank you again for joining us. You're listening to Jazz, and we have a lot more jazz ahead. Stay tuned.

If I Knew Then. Jeff Goldblum and the Mildred Snitzer Orchestra from I Shouldn't Be Telling You This, Gina Saputo on wordless vocals, Jeff Goldblum piano, John Story guitar, Alex Frank bass, Joe Bagg on organ, Kenny Elliott drums. And up next, the late great McCoy Tyner from a 1968 recording. He is joined, I love this lineup, Woody Shaw is on trumpet, Gary Bartz on alto, Wayne Shorter tenor, Herbie Lewis on bass, and Freddie Waits on drums. From 1968, here is McCoy Tyner and Company with Parisina.

the late great McCoy Tyner from 1968, his tune called Parisina. He was joined there by Woody Shaw on trumpet, Gary Bartz on alto, Wayne Shorter tenor, Herbie Lewis bass, and Freddie Waits on drums. McCoy Tyner, of course, at the piano. That is quite a lineup, and that cut is included on the CD called The Definitive McCoy Tyner. You're listening to Jazz with Dave Schwann. Here is pianist Aaron Deal.

From the recording The Vagabond, Aaron Deal with his tune Kaleidoscope Road, with Aaron at the piano, Paul C. Keevy double bass, and Gregory Hutchinson on drums. You're listening to Jazz with Dave Schwann, and we pick up the pace with Dave Stryker on guitar and the WDR Big Band. Here is Came to Believe.

call jazz. Dave Schwann finishing up with Doug Webb from his recording Fast Friends and his tune Last Train to Georgia. That's T-R-A-N-E, as in Coltrane.

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And welcome to Jazz for Everyone, hosted by Larry Dwyer on WETF, the jazz station in South Bend, Indiana. This is the program where we play jazz that everyone likes, those who have been listening for years, and those who are new to jazz. Enjoy the music. Today's show begins with the Clayton Hamilton Jazz Orchestra playing Georgia on My Mind, an old song from 1930 by Hoagie Carmichael, here in a live version in 2004.

That was the Clayton Hamilton Jazz Orchestra with an exciting version of Georgia on My Mind, the old 1930 song by Hoagy Carmichael. This recording was done in 2004 on an album by the Clayton Hamilton Jazz Orchestra called Live at MCG, which is the Manchester Craftsman's Guild, which is in Pittsburgh. The arrangement was done by John Clayton, who plays bass and leads the orchestra, and it featured Ricky Woodward playing tenor sax in a lively, wonderful performance, the Clayton Hamilton Jazz Orchestra. Next up is the Benny Goodman Orchestra with a 1940 recording of Taking a Chance on Love, which features vocalist Helen Forrest.

That was Benny Goodman and his orchestra playing Taking a Chance on Love. It's a recording from 1940. It featured a vocal by Helen Forrest. The tenor sax solo was by Georgie Auld. And that, of course, was a Fletcher Henderson arrangement, who did so many of the great arrangements which made Benny Goodman's orchestra famous. 1940, Benny Goodman's orchestra playing Taking a Chance on Love. Our next selection in today's show is by the incredible pianist Art Tatum. Here he is playing the 1946 song Tenderly, a recording he did in 1955. Art Tatum on the piano.

Unbelievable. That is Art Tatum, the greatest solo pianist of all. Just an incredible musician. A recording he did in 1955. It's on an album called Piano Discoveries and has actually been released in several other albums as well. It was recorded live at the home of Ray Heindorf, a Hollywood producer. His home was in Beverly Hills, California. So that was just an incredible version of the wonderful song, Tenderly. Next up is the Cannonball Adderley Quintet playing a Cole Porter song called What Is This Thing Called Love? Cannonball Adderley.

0: What is this thing called love? What is this thing called love? None of us really know, but we try to act like we know what love really is, but we don't know, you know. But then there's so many things we don't know.
1: One thing we certainly do know is that that was the witty voice of Cannonball Adderley with his quintet playing the Cole Porter song, What Is This Thing Called Love? It's from a 1960 album recorded live at the Lighthouse, a club in Hermosa Beach, California. You heard Cannonball Adderley, of course, playing alto sax, his brother Nat Adderley on cornet, with a rhythm section of Victor Feldman on piano, Sam Jones on bass, and Lewis Hayes playing drums. What is this thing called love? You are listening to Jazz for Everyone with your host, Larry Dwyer, on WETF, the jazz station in South Bend, Indiana. Next up on Jazz for Everyone is vocalist Eva Cassidy singing a very happy song by Irving Berlin. It's called Blue Skies. Here is Eva Cassidy.

Irving Berlin's great song, Blue Skies, sung very warmly by Eva Cassidy. What a great vocalist. It's a recording from 1996 on her album, Live at Blues Alley, which is a club in Washington, D.C. Eva Cassidy, of course, was the vocalist, with Lenny Williams on piano, Keith Grimes playing guitar. The bass player was Chris Biondo, and Race McLeod playing the drums. Eva Cassidy doing Blue Skies. Our next selection is some smooth jazz by Paul Hardcastle. He calls it Peace on Earth. And this recording is also from 1996. Peace on Earth with Paul Hardcastle.

That was Peace on Earth, played by Paul Hardcastle, a wonderful example of smooth jazz. It's a recording he did in 1996, and what's amazing about it is that he did all the instruments. Paul Hardcastle playing piano, synthesizer, guitar, bass, and drums. That's all him, and he did the whole thing. A wonderful recording, Peace on Earth by Paul Hardcastle. Next up is the Oscar Peterson Trio, and another very happy song. This one is On a Clear Day. Here's Oscar Peterson and his trio.

That was the song On a Clear Day with some dazzling piano work by Oscar Peterson and his trio. Along with Oscar, Sam Jones was the bass player and Bobby Durham was playing drums. It was recorded in Germany in a live concert in 1967 and originally appeared on an album called Girl Talk. So that was On a Clear Day with Oscar Peterson and his trio. Next up is Billie Holiday singing Back in Your Own Backyard. This is with an all-star group put together by Teddy Wilson, and you'll hear Buck Clayton's trumpet playing right at the very beginning. Here's Billie Holiday.

Billie Holiday. What a great vocalist. Singing Back in Your Own Backyard. It's a recording made in 1938 with a truly all-star group put together by pianist Teddy Wilson. You heard Buck Clayton on trumpet. Benny Goodman was the clarinet player, mostly in the background on that recording. A great tenor saxophone solo by Lester Young. Teddy Wilson, of course, on piano. The rest of the rhythm section was Freddie Green on guitar, Walter Page on bass, Joe Jones playing the drums. Those three, Green, Page, and Jones, were known as Count Basie's All-American Rhythm Section, and Teddy Wilson oftentimes used them on recordings backing up Billie Holiday, as happened on this particular date in 1938. Back in Your Own Backyard. Next up is Duke Ellington and his famous orchestra, a great recording from 1940 called Warm Valley, which features the ever sensuous alto saxophone of Johnny Hodges. Here is Warm Valley.

That's one of the historically great performances. Duke Ellington and his famous orchestra playing Warm Valley. Of course, you heard Duke Ellington himself on the piano. The wonderful, brilliant saxophone playing of Johnny Hodges on alto sax. And a rare solo by lead trumpet player Wallace Jones in the middle of that. Warm Valley by Duke Ellington and his orchestra in 1940. Next is Wynton Marsalis playing You're My Everything, a great standard tune. This is from 1990, and it also features Wynton's father, Ellis Marsalis, on piano. Here it is, You're My Everything.

And that was the very warm-sounding trumpet of Wynton Marsalis playing a standard tune, You're My Everything. It's from Wynton's 1990 album called Standard Time Volume 3, subtitled The Resolution of Romance. Wynton Marsalis, of course, was playing trumpet, accompanied by his father, Ellis Marsalis, on piano, with Reginald Veal on bass and Herlin Riley playing the drums. You're My Everything by Wynton Marsalis. And we're going to conclude this edition of Jazz for Everyone with the great Ella Fitzgerald singing along with Duke Ellington's orchestra on a song that Duke wrote called It Don't Mean a Thing If It Ain't Got That Swing. This is recorded in 1966 at the Antibes Jazz Festival. And you'll also hear Ben Webster on tenor sax and Ray Nance joining in with Ella, not on cornet, which he usually played, but doing some interesting vocals. Here it is, Ella Fitzgerald with Duke Ellington. It don't mean a thing if it ain't got that swing.

That was Ella Fitzgerald, no doubt about it. She has so much fun when she sings. Along with Duke Ellington and his orchestra, it's a 1966 live recording. The album is called Ella and Duke at the Côte d'Azur, which was recorded live at the Antibes Jazz Festival in France. Duke Ellington, of course, was playing piano, and you heard solos by Ben Webster on tenor sax, sitting in with Duke Ellington's orchestra on that occasion, and Ray Nance, not playing cornet, which he usually did, but here doing

0: DJ with WETF, the jazz station in South Bend, Indiana. When I'm not hosting Jack Shellac's Speakeasy 78, I invite you to join me and other members of the jazz radio station family on Fridays from 5 to 8 p.m. in Sites Park in downtown South Bend. 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
1: 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yesteryear, such as Johnny Hodges, Artie Shaw, and Bobby Hackett, to boppers such as Joe Gordon, Phil Woods, and Roy Haynes, to the modernists such as Tony Williams, James Williams, and Terry Lynn Carrington. Meanwhile, stay tuned right here on WETF for the best in jazz all day and all night.

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1: 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The summer is geared up with lots of jazz festivals and concerts. 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Here's Japanese pianist, composer, producer Tadataka Uno. 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

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This is Collector's Choice with Lori Williams, your jazz songbird. And up next, we're going to hear from celebrated jazz drummer Jerry Gibbs. Jerry Gibbs has performed, toured, and recorded with some of the greatest names in music. Please visit his website, jerrygibbsmusician.com. That's G-E-R-R-Y, gibbsmusician.com. And discover more about this incredible Grammy-nominated drummer, multi-instrumentalist, producer, band leader, composer, and arranger. His father is jazz vibraphone legend and band leader Terry Gibbs, who's among the earliest of pioneers from the bebop era. The tune we're going to check out is a Stevie Wonder classic, Too High, and it's from Jerry's 2014 album, Jerry Gibbs Thrasher Dream Trio, with guests Steve Wilson, Larry Goldings, and Warren Wolf. 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

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We have time for one more song in the first half hour of Collector's Choice. I want to close it out with my friend, Baltimore's own vibraphonist extraordinaire, Warren Wolf. Warren Wolf is a member of the SF Jazz Collective and Christian McBride and Inside Straight. 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

When you say good night, just squeeze me, but please don't tease me, no. 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

tight. So squeeze me, but don't you ever tease me. Oh, I'm missing you since you went away, and I'm singing the blues alone each day, counting the days I'm waiting for you. In the mood to let you know, never knew I loved you so. Come on, say you love me too. When I get that feeling, I'm in ecstasy.

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This is Collector's Choice with Lori Williams, your jazz songbird, and that was multi-Grammy-nominated jazz vocalist, the phenomenal and beautiful Roberta Gamberini with the Duke Ellington classic, Just Squeeze Me. And she was joined on piano by the late, great Hank Jones, jazz pianist, bandleader, arranger, and composer. That song was from Roberta's 2007 CD titled You Are There. And up next, we have another friend of mine from the Baltimore, Maryland area, Grammy-nominated saxophonist, composer, arranger, and educator, Tim Green. The tune is Don't Explain. 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

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This is Collector's Choice with Lori Williams, your jazz songbird from Atlanta, Georgia. And that was Lakeisha Benjamin, three-time Grammy-nominated New York-based saxophonist, arranger, composer, and educator. Up next, we have Danny Jonacucci, a multi-talented jazz artist based in New York City and Los Angeles. Danny Jonacucci is a jazz trumpeter, vocalist, composer, arranger, producer, and educator. And here's a song from his fifth release as a leader. The CD is titled A Decade, and the tune we're going to check out is a Kenny Barron composition. It's a really wonderful tune. Here's Danny Jonacucci Big Band with Voyage on Jazz Radio WETF.org.

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As always, I want you to stay connected with me, and please be sure to visit LoriJazz.com, that's LoriJazz.com, to see if I'll be performing or teaching vocal jazz in your city. We have time for one final song in this half hour, and we're going to close it out with the late great trumpeter Roy Hargrove. The tune is Bongo Beep. I hope you'll join me again next week on Collector's Choice, same time, same place. Remember, words are powerful. Speak wisely, and until the next time,

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Jazz nights for July are the 17th and 31st. 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

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Thank you.

Welcome to Research and Development here on WETF, the jazz station in South Bend, Indiana. I'm your host, Charlie Colhase, and for the next 2 hours, we'll be bringing you forward-looking jazz. In today's program, we have one of our Fun With Records episodes. We'll hear jazz sounds from the 60s, 70s, aughts, and 20s along the way. In our second hour, Classic Tenor Corner, we'll be remembering the great John Coltrane. September 23rd will be the 100th anniversary of his birth. Lots of great music today. Stick around. We're here until...

We just heard music from tenor saxophonist Ellery Eskellen, recording in New York in December 2000 for the Hatology label. The album called Vanishing Point. We heard Paradigm, the tenor saxophone of Ellery Eskellen, joined by Matt Maneri on viola, Eric Friedlander on cello, Mark Dresser, the bassist, Matt Moran on vibes. Before that, we heard from the late great trumpeter Herb Robertson, joined by Christopher Dell on vibes, Christian Raymond on double bass, Klaus Kugel on drums, recording in Germany in March of 2024. We heard part two of Blue Transient from the album called Blue Transient on the Nemo label from Germany. And we started off today's program with the group Bristle, their album Archimera on the Queen Bee label. We heard Lines of Work, Bristle including Randy McKean on clarinet, Corey Wright on alto saxophone, it was his composition, Murray Campbell on violin and oboe, Lisa Mitsukappa on bass, and that material issued on the Queen Bee label out of the Bay Area of California. It's research and development. Charlie Colhase here serenading you on a Monday afternoon, as is my wont every week around this time, bringing you a program of forward-looking jazz and emanating to you via the airwaves of WETF, the jazz station in South Bend, Indiana, heard around the world at jazzradiowetf.org. Hope you're enjoying the program so far. Next, we have new music from the great pianist Marilyn Crispell and bassist Anders Jorman, recording for the ECM label in July of last year. The album called Memento. This is called Dialogue. Marilyn Crispell and Anders Jorman on research and development.

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1: 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Coming up later this hour, we'll have music from the great John Coltrane in the classic Tenor Corner. September 23rd will be the 100th anniversary of his birth. We wrapped up our first hour, though, with music from British saxophonist Mike Osborne, recording for the Turtle label in Britain in 1970. The album called Outback, we took it from a reissue on the FMR Legacy label from 1994. We heard the title track, Mike Osborne's alto saxophone, his composition, joined by the British by way of Barbados trumpet player Harry Beckett and the all South African rhythm section of Chris McGregor, Harry Miller, and Louis Moholo, piano, bass, and drums, respectively, with Mike Osborne. And we started that set off with the duo of Marilyn Crispell at the piano, Anders Jorman on bass, recording in Lugano, Switzerland, for the ECM label in July of last year. The album called Memento, we heard Dialogue. Next, let's hear music from one of the finest pianists that not that many people have heard from. I'm speaking of Peter Madsen, who I believe recently retired from teaching in Austria and has resettled in Canada. This album recorded in Austria, though, in April of 2024, the album called Faces of Love, from which he drew inspiration from poems from various poets over various centuries. In this case, the piece inspired by a poem by Sarojini Naidu from India. This is called Ecstasy. Peter Madsen at the piano, Erwig Emmerl on the bass, Martin Graber on drums, with Peter Madsen on Research and Development.

just heard previously unissued music from the great John Coltrane, probably recorded at the Showboat in Philadelphia, probably sometime in 1960. Recently issued album called The Tiberi Tapes, a preview of the mythic recordings. And there will be a large set of Tiberi recordings coming out later this year. The album includes lengthy versions of Giant Steps and Satellite, two Coltrane compositions that, as far as I know, there are no live recordings of any Coltrane band playing either of those. We heard Satellite, John Coltrane on tenor saxophone and a little bit of his soprano at the end of Satellite, joined by McCoy Tyner at the piano, probably Steve Davis on bass, Pete LaRocca on drums. Those both check out chronologically and sonically. So, important new music from John Coltrane. Before Satellite, we heard previously unissued music from Rassan Roland Kirk, recorded at the Village Gate in November 1963. We heard Blues Minor at the Gate. Rassan Roland Kirk, heard on tenor saxophone, Stritch and Manzello there. Melvin Ryan sitting in at the piano. Henry Grimes, the bassist. Sonny Brown on drums, that from the album called Vibrations in the Village. Rassan Roland Kirk live at the Village Gate. We started off with pianist Peter Madsen from his album Faces of Love, recorded for the Playscape label in April of 2024. We heard Ecstasy, Peter Madsen's piano, Herwig Amrell on the bass, Martin Graber on drums. And that gets us up to date. You're listening to Research and Development with your host, Charlie Colhase, here on WETF, the jazz station in South Bend, Indiana. Heard around the world at jazzradiowetf.org. In the classic tenor corner this week, even more John Coltrane. Here he is as a sideman with the great pianist Sonny Clark, recording for the Blue Note label in September 1957. With the Harold Arlen, Johnny Mercer standard, Come Rain or Come Shine. It's a while before Coltrane's solo happens, but there's some very good stuff along the way to that. John Coltrane with Sonny Clark in the Classic Tenor Corner this week.

Wrapping up today's program with music from the group Archer. Their album called Sudden Dusk on the Aerophonic label. Material recorded in April of 2024, we heard Brightside. The group featuring Dave Rempus on baritone saxophone there, Terry X, the guitarist, John Runstrom, the bassist, Tolif Ostvang on drums. That's it for today's show. Tune in next week in our first hour. We'll have a set of music from the great multi-instrumentalist, composer, and educator Roscoe Mitchell on his 86th birthday, and a lot of other great music, too. Tune in then. In the meantime, stay tuned. More great jazz sounds coming your way here on WETF, the jazz station in South Bend, Indiana, heard around the world at jazzradiowetf.org.

0: Hi, WETF listeners. This is Jack Shellack, the gramophone DJ with WETF, the jazz station in South Bend, Indiana. 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

Opening this jazz hour with guitarist Russell Malone from his album Time for the Dancers, Pocket Watch, with pianist Rick Germanson, bassist Luke Selleck, and drummer Willie Jones III. I'm your host, John Hill.

couple of tracks in that set from composer, saxophonist Benny Golson. That was Benny's tune Whisper Not, performed by keyboardist Max Leek. Threads is the name of the album for Max. He is a Pittsburgh native, and all the tunes on this two-disc set represent threads or milestones in the course of his career. Max Leek, brought to us by the friendly folks over at the Manchester Craftsman's Guild, a Pittsburgh jazz institution. Max there at the piano with bassist Dwayne Dolphin and drummer Roger Humphreys. And we opened with Benny Golson's quartet, recorded live in Italy around 1989. His classic Along Came Betty with pianist Mulgrew Miller, bassist Peter Washington. Tony Reedus was the drummer. The great jazz man, Benny Golson's quartet. The album simply titled Live. We're listening to jazz. I'm John Hill from Tell It Like It Is. Guitarist George Benson with

Greeny Rosnes with the title track from her album titled Crossing Paths or Caminos Cruzados, the title of the tune by Antonio Carlos Jobim, Mausha Adnet singing lyrics by Newton Mendoza, Chico Pinheiro on guitar, John Patitucci was the bassist, the drummer Adam Cruz, percussionist Rogerio Bocato. That was preceded by another Jobim composition called Antigua with the vocalese by Karen Allison. Karen from her album called A Kiss for Brazil with pianist Vitor Gonzalez. The guitarist was Yotim Silberstein. Harvey S. was the bassist and on drums, Rafael Barata. And opening the set, the music of Kenny Barron, Until Then, the title of the tune from his album called Canta Brasil. Kenny, along with Trio Japaz, that is Nilson Mata on bass, Dudica da Fonseca was the drummer, Romero Lobambo, the guitarist, with the addition of flutist Ann Drummond and percussionist Valtino. Kenny Barron opening that set. We're listening to jazz.

0: Guitarist Gabor Szabo from a retrospective collection titled Gary McFarland and Gabor Szabo, Sketch for Summer. That was Raga Dal from 1966. Ahead of it, Ben Sidran, along with his son Leo, there on drums. Billy Peterson was the bassist. Roman Rosolier on guitar. The song Victime de la Mode. And we opened with guitarist Russ Spiegel from Nitty Gritty, with A Man and a Woman, featuring Jim Gassiar on organ, drummer Lucas Apostolaris, and Tim Armacost on tenor sax. I'm John Hill. Gotta go. Thanks. See you later.
1: 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For the time being, many streets around the park are closed, so the easiest way to get there is driving north from Howard Park on Niles Avenue and park on the street right before the blockade, or in the parking lot at the corner of Washington and Niles. Once you park, follow the signs for dancing, and we'll see you every Friday.
0: Vibist, vocalist, Gary McFarland.

Shadow of the Flame. Music from vibraphonist Ben Gillis. That was Ben on vibes from his recording Parallel Universe. And joining Ben, Stacy Dillard on tenor sax, Bruce Harris on trumpet, Art Hirahara piano, David Wong bass, and Rudy Royston on drums. Well, hello. How are you? Good to have you with us. I'm Dave Schwann, and you're listening to Jazz. Mighty fine to have you aboard, and thank you for your support of this great American music. Really, international music, because jazz is known and loved around the world. And here was one of the great jazz ambassadors, an internationally known figure, Tito Puente. This is from his recording, Goza Mi Timbal, Dig My Timbales. Here is Tito's take on All Blues.

the King, Tito Puente, from his recording Goza Mi Timbal, Dig My Timbales. He certainly dug that version of All Blues. Soloing on trumpet, either Mitch Froman or David Piero Rodriguez, I'm not sure whom, and soloing on sax, either Mary Fettig or Robbie Kwok. The soloists aren't credited here, but those are the respective players in the respective sections that we heard soloing. Nonetheless, a terrific version of All Blues from Tito Puente. All Blues, of course, written by Miles Davis. Why don't we hear from Miles?

Miles, from the recording Someday My Prince Will Come. Miles Davis's tune called Francing. That is P-F-R-A-N-C-I-N-G. And along with Miles on trumpet, that was Hank Mobley on tenor, Wynton Kelly on piano, with Paul Chambers on bass, and Jimmy Cobb on drums. And you're listening to Jazz with Dave Schwann. We take it down now for a beautiful piece of music by Thad Jones and gorgeously played by this quartet. Get this lineup. Stan Getz on tenor, Kenny Barron on piano, George Moratz on bass, and Victor Lewis on drums. Here is yours and mine.

0: A beautiful tune by Thad Jones, who knew how to write beautiful music. The tune called Yours and Mine. And how about that version there by Stan Getz? It's from his recording Bosses and Ballads, The Lost Sessions. Sessions done in the 1980s, but not released until 2003. With Stan on tenor, Kenny Barron on piano, George Bratz on bass, and Victor Lewis on drums. I also highly recommend finding Yours and Mine. If you can find it, might be tough to do these days, but worth the try to find Yours and Mine on the album Potpourri from the Thad Jones Mel Lewis Big Band. That goes way back to the 1970s, but that is a tremendous album. And Yours and Mine is included in, on that, a fully orchestrated big band version. Just beautiful. Thank you so much for joining us. Dave Schwann here. You're listening to the great American music we call jazz. And we have the great Stanley Turrentine coming up. Stay with us.
1: Hey, everybody. This is Mike Finnerty inviting you to start off your Fridays on a positive note with my Morning with Mike show at 8 a.m. right here at WETF 105.7 in South Bend, Indiana, and streaming live at jazzradiowetf.org. What a better way to kick things off than the uplifting sounds of some of the world's finest artists. See you then.

guitar virtuoso Carlos Barbosa Lima from a terrific CD called Music of the Americas, and George and Ira Gershwin's I Got Rhythm. And up next, Mr. Stanley Turrentine from his legendary CTI album from the 1970s called Sugar. Here's John Coltrane's Impressions.

Reaching back to 1970, the recording session in Rudy Van Gelder's studio, Stanley Turrentine with John Coltrane's impressions from the CTI album Sugar. And the lineup includes Stanley on tenor sax, Billy Kay on drums, Butch Cornell on organ, George Benson on guitar, Freddie Hubbard on trumpet, Ron Carter on bass, and on additional percussion, congas, Richard Pablo Landrum. You're listening to Jazz with Dave Schwann. Here is guitarist Jim Hall with Bill Evans.

whatever the hour. It's 3:15, and there's no one in the place except you and Jim Hall and Bill Evans. That's the last line from the liner notes written by James Isaacs in November of 1987 to a re-release of the album we just heard from Bill Evans and Jim Hall called Intermodulation. The recording done in 1966, the tune written by Jim Hall, All Across the City. Bill Evans piano, Jim Hall guitar, what a great, great pairing that certainly was. You're listening to Jazz with Dave Schwann, and we change the pace, pick up the pace, actually, with Art Pepper from 1959. This was from an album called Art Pepper Plus 11. Great arrangements here by Marty Paich. And here is the opening cut, which is rather reminiscent of Birth of the Cool by Miles Davis. It's called Move.

from the 1959 release, Art Pepper Plus 11, and Move. You may recognize that from the Birth of the Cool recording sessions by Miles Davis. Done here by Art Pepper on alto sax and the 11 musicians joining him, all arranged and conducted by Marty Paich. People like Mel Lewis here on drums, Med Flory is on baritone sax, who started the group Super Sax, and Pete Condoli on trumpet. A great lineup. We thank you so much for joining us this hour and hope you enjoyed all the great American music we call jazz. Dave Schwann finishing up with the Grant Stewart Quartet from their recording Rise and Shine and the tune of the same name, Rise and Shine.

0: 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This is Jack Shellack, the gramophone DJ with WETF, the jazz station in South Bend, Indiana. 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
2: This is Brent Benulis, host of Collector's Choice, inviting you to join me here at WETF on Wednesdays at noon for a session of jazz from New England, during which we will listen to jazz giants of yesteryear, such as Johnny Hodges, Artie Shaw, and Bobby Hackett, to boppers such as Joe Gordon, Phil Woods, and Roy.

Going back to the 1980s with that cut from Ileana Ilias. It's called Cross Currents. That is also the name of the CD from which it comes. Ileana at the piano. She also wrote the tune. Eddie Gomez on bass. Peter Erskine on drums. Hello there and welcome. You're listening to Jazz with Dave Schwann. As always, it's mighty fine to have you with us. Thank you for your support of this music. And we hope things are going well for you and yours. Up next, Corey Weeds playing alto sax here. Corey can play alto and tenor. Here on alto sax with David Hazeltine on piano, Ken Lister is the bassist, and Jesse Cahill on drums, from their recording called Day by Day. And here is David's tune, David Hazeltine's tune, Relatively Minor.

Corey Weeds on alto sax with a tune by the pianist we heard in the recording, David Hazeltine, relatively minor. Corey and David, along with Ken Lister on bass and Jesse Cahill on drums. It's from the recording Day by Day. Here is David Hazeltine and a formidable trio. Ron Carter is here on bass with Al Foster on drums. From their recording, The Time Is Now and Cabin in the Sky.

pianist and composer David Hazeltine. With Cabin in the Sky, from his recording The Time Is Now, David joined by Ron Carter on bass and Al Foster on drums. You're listening to Jazz with Dave Schwann. And up next is James Austin Jr., who put together a CD called Songs in the Key of Wonder. And, of course, that implies the music of Stevie Wonder. But I also like the name of the CD, the title of which, a clever play, if you will, on the classic title of the classic album from Stevie in the 1970s, Songs in the Key of Life. So here from Songs in the Key of Wonder is James Austin Jr. and Stevie Wonder's Overjoyed.

James Austin Jr. and the music of Stevie Wonder. Overjoyed. That's from James' recording, Songs in the Key of Wonder. And we heard Gerard Harris there on alto sax, along with Ben Rubens on bass, Samuel Torres, additional percussion, Kobe Watkins, the drummer. You're listening to Jazz with Dave Juan, and we have a lot more jazz to come. Thanks again for joining us, and please stay with us.

Sir Roland Hanna and Isfahan. Drummer Al Foster up once again. We heard Al a little bit ago with David Hazeltine and Ron Carter. This is from Al's recording, Inspirations and Dedications, and a tune that is derived from his name.

drummer Al Foster with his tune Aloysius. It's from his recording Inspirations and Dedications. Along with Al, Dana Stevens there on tenor sax, Adam Birnbaum on piano, Doug Weiss on bass. Actually, there is a quintet on this recording. Jeremy Pelt joins the group on several cuts on Inspirations and Dedications. Music from Al Foster. And you're listening to Jazz with Dave Schwann, a classic cut up next. Music by the great Sonny Rollins. This goes back to 1956. With Sonny on tenor, Donald Byrd is here on trumpet, Wynton Kelly the pianist, Gene Ramey on bass, and Max Roach on drums. For Decision by Sonny Rollins.

some classic Sonny Rollins from 1956, Decision, along with Sonny on tenor, Donald Byrd on trumpet, Wynton Kelly piano, Gene Ramey bass, and Max Roach on drums, a rather rare solo from a Max Roach playing brushes, but nonetheless the elements of Max's playing all there. What a great group here for Decision by Sonny Rollins. It is included on, of course, one of the albums that Sonny did for Blue Note, but it's also on the 50th anniversary collection of Blue Note Records, Volume 1, called From Boogie to Bop. You're listening to Jazz with Dave Schwann. Talk about classic. Here's John Coltrane.

John Coltrane's eternally beautiful piece, Naima, from the great 1959 album Giant Steps, along with John on tenor, Tommy Flanagan, the pianist, Paul Chambers, bass, and Art Taylor on drums. You are listening to Jazz with Dave Schwann. Our thanks once again for joining us and for supporting this great music. We pick up the pace with Sherman Irby and Organomics and Herbie Hancock's tune, The Maze.

that does cook right along. Herbie Hancock's The Maze, done by Sherman Irby and Organomics. It's from their recording Organ Starter. Sherman on alto, Fred McFarlane all over the organ there, and also Bruce Edwards on guitar, Alvester Garnett drums. We thank you so much for joining us this hour and hope you enjoyed all the great American music we call jazz. Dave Schwann finishing up with the group Idle Hands from their recording Solid Moments and Snow Child.

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1: Produced in the studios of Chicago's Home for Jazz, it's time for New Vintage with Bill O'Connell.

Welcome to the 1557th edition of New Vintage. I'm your host, Bill O'Connell, bringing the best in modern big band sounds. The Taylor Fiddick Big Band performs the music of Mark Taylor, that composition, originally from the orchestra of Stan Kenton. That was Granada Smoothie. Featured co-leader Steve Fiddick on the drums, Tom Williams on the flugelhorn, and Jim McFalls on the trombone. They record on the Right Groove record label. Up next, the Stephen Fifke Big Band. The CD is entitled Kinetic. His composition is entitled Wollongong. It'll feature Andrew Gould on the alto sax, Brian Carter on the drums, and the leader Stephen Fifke on the keys. Check him out at StephenFifkeMusic.com. Here we go with Wollongong. And I will catch you right back here at Chicago's Home for Jazz, in about 25 minutes.

Oh, what a nice late Latin number from the pen of Pete McGinnis. A Chris Rogers composition entitled Rebecca. We heard Chris Rogers on the flugelhorn and Tom Christensen on the tenor saxophone. Pete McGinnis' latest offering is entitled Mixed Bag on the Summit record label. They are a Brooklyn-based ensemble, and you can check them out at PeteMcGinnis.com. And before that, Burnin' Up-Tempo, composition Vital Frequencies by Ben Patterson, featured Tommy Igo on the drums, soloists included, Dylan Musso on the trombone, and Jason Knuckles on the tenor saxophone. Not exactly household jazz names yet. They are the Jazz Stars of Tomorrow out of the University of Nevada, Las Vegas. Under the direction of Dave Loeb and Nathan Tenoya, the CD is entitled Double or Nothing. And then we started that set with Stephen Fifke and his big band from his CD Kinetic. Wollongong featured Andrew Gould on the alto sax, Brian Carter on the drums, and Stephen Fifke on the keys. Check him out at StephenFifkeMusic.com. Moving into part two of New Vintage, in case you joined us late, I'm your host, Bill O'Connell, bringing you the best in modern big band jazz here at the microphone at Chicago's Home for Jazz for almost 30 years. The show is New Vintage. 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Loved worldwide at WDCB.org. How about if we get a little funky with Randy Brecker and the NDR Big Band? Some Brecker Brothers funk done in a big band style. This piece is entitled Rocks. And we'll hear from David Sanborn on the alto saxophone and Randy Brecker on the trumpet. While you're listening, check them out on the web, ndr.de/bigband.

Hoss Land, some brand new stuff from Michael Davis and his Hip Bone Big Band. The CD is entitled Open City. We heard Charles Pillow on the tenor sax, Scott Wenhold on the trumpet, and David Mann on the soprano saxophone. A New York-based ensemble, and typical of the big band stuff we play here every week on New Vintage. Check them out at hip-bonemusic.com. And before that, some more brand new stuff from the Greg Hopkins Jazz Orchestra. A nice easy swinger entitled Old Folks. The CD is entitled Then and Now because he's got some new compositions and some old compositions. This particular one, Old Folks, was requested of him from his band leader, Buddy Rich. Greg played with Buddy from January 72 through May of 74, and they usually did up-tempo drive-in jazz gigs. In the fall of 72, Buddy had accepted a dance gig and wanted Greg to write a bassy-ish type of chart for the dance gig, and that's where this piece came from, Old Folks. An anthology of musical works with a chronological reference. Chronology is the name of the CD. Then and Now, the Greg Hopkins Jazz Orchestra. Check them out at greghopkinsjazz.com. And before that, Randy Brecker and the NDR Big Band, the title cut from their CD Rocks. And David Sanborn was burning up the saxophone, was he not? As well as Randy Brecker, the trumpet soloist. That recording for the NDR Big Band was on the Pilou record label. Well, it's just about time for me to wrap up this edition of New Vintage. I'm Bill O'Connell, Chicago's voice for big band jazz, and I'll be back next time with more modern big band sounds, America's greatest contribution to world music history. Your connection to me, BillBigBand@AOL.com. Why don't we wrap it up with the Airmen of Note, the United States Air Force Big Band out of Washington, D.C. The CD is entitled Airmen of Baylock, Crotty, Nestico, and Cray. This Sammy Nestico composition was also recorded by the great Count Basie Band from their album Basie Straight Ahead. This piece is entitled The Queen Bee, and don't forget, no one cares how much you know until they know how much you care.

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You are listening to WETF, the jazz station in South Bend, Indiana, heard worldwide on jazz radio, WETF.org. My name is John Clark. This is the Jazz Focus. Today, we're going to be listening to some sessions that were done in the mid to late 1940s by a tenor saxophone player named Lucky Thompson, Eli Thompson. He was born in 1924 in Detroit, as a matter of fact, and he early on started playing with territory bands. He ended up in New York in the early 1940s, played with Lionel Hampton, and then went with the Count Basie Band and ended up on the West Coast, which is where we're going to pick up our story. He was with the Basie Band at this time, although he was soon to leave it. He had become known as a very good late swing era player with some bebop sympathies as well. And there were several bebop players, especially Dizzy Gillespie, who were very fond of his playing. And he had one foot in each camp, as they say. The first two tunes we heard were from a session on May 7th, 1945 for the Duke label in New York, in this case. This was right before, I guess, he left for the West Coast with the Basie Band, and these were Basie musicians. This was Freddie Green and his Kansas City 7, one of the very few recording sessions led by guitarist Freddie Green. Buck Clayton was on trumpet, Dickie Wells on trombone, Lucky Thompson on tenor, Sammy Benskin on piano, Freddie Green on guitar, Al Hall on bass, and Shadow Wilson on drums. On the second tune, I'm in the Mood for Love, we also heard Sylvia Sims on the vocal, obviously influenced by Billie Holiday. The first tune was called Sugar Hips, and that was a good blowing tune, as they used to say. I don't know if that was by Freddie Green or not. No composer credit is given. So now

we're going to go to a September 1945 date. So this is after the summer was over, and this was when the Basie Band was in Los Angeles. It was recorded there for the Excelsior label. We're going to hear four tunes. This is called the Lucky Thompson All-Stars, and it features Carl George on trumpet, J.J. Johnson on trombone, Rudy Rutherford on clarinet, and presumably baritone sax if there's some in there, Lucky Thompson on tenor, Bill Doggett on piano, Freddie Green on guitar, Rodney Richardson on bass, and Shadow Wilson on drums. We'll also hear Thelma Lowe on vocal. With the exception of Bill Doggett, all of these were Basie musicians who were doing this recording session for Lucky Thompson. And the tunes we're going to hear are Why Not, which was a Thompson tune, Lucky Thompson, followed by the No Good Man Blues, and that was co-credited to Thompson and the singer Thelma Lowe. Then Irresistible You, a standard that never got much play by Ray and DePaul. And then finally Face, P-H-A-C-E, which I believe was by Freddie Green. So that's our, those are our tunes coming up. We're going to jump over and do actually two more following that. And these were from the Lucky Thompson Quartet. And these come from just about a year later, exactly a year later, September 13th of 1946. He was no longer with Basie, but he was doing session work on the West Coast, also playing with other bands. He recorded with Charlie Parker a couple of times when he was out there. We're going to hear two tunes, Dodo's Bounce and Dodo's Lament, both of which were composed by the pianist of this group, Dodo Marmarosa. With Red Calendar on bass and Jackie Mills on drums, Lucky Thompson on tenor sax, the Lucky Thompson Quartet. So that's the group we're going to hear today, or that's the session we're going to hear. Lucky Thompson's All-Stars, Why Not, No Good Man Blues, Irresistible You and Face, and the Lucky Thompson Quartet, Dodo's Bounce and Dodo's Lament.

So that kind of represents the transition from swing to bebop. We started out with the Freddie Green band at the beginning of the show doing a very swing-oriented program. Then we went to the Lucky Thompson All-Stars to begin this set from September of 1945. All Basie musicians, but with some definite bebop influence, I think you'd have to say. Carl George on trumpet, J.J. Johnson on trombone, Rudy Rutherford on clarinet and baritone sax, Lucky Thompson on tenor, Bill Doggett on piano, Freddie Green on guitar, Rodney Richardson on bass and Shadow Wilson on drums, with Thelma Lowe singing. And we heard Why Not, the No Good Man Blues, lovely ballad performance of Irresistible You, and then Face, that Freddie Green tune. And we hear Lucky Thompson definitely exploring some of the bebop harmonic language and even a little bit of the rhythm as well. He and Don Byas were sort of twin towers in that regard. Thompson replaced Byas with the Basie band. He was slightly younger and took over some of his solo features, and they both had that big, rich sound with very advanced harmonic knowledge, and they also both had a very dramatic quality to their playing, which many of the bebop players really didn't have. They went more for speed, certainly the tenor players. So then on to a real bebop session, considered one of the first bebop sessions, I think, for tenor sax anyway, the Lucky Thompson Quartet, September 13th of 1946 in Los Angeles for Downbeat. We had Lucky Thompson on tenor with Dodo Marmarosa on piano, Red Callender on bass, and Jackie Mills on drums. We heard Dodo's Bounce and Dodo's Lament, two tunes by the piano player, Dodo Marmarosa. There are four more tunes from that session that we're going to start out our next set with. Very productive session, as it turned out. We're going to hear a tune called Slam's Mishap. I don't know if that refers to Slam Stewart or not. He was active on the West Coast as well, although he's not in this session. Then Scuffle That Rough, spelled in a lot of different ways. Smooth Sailing and Commercial Eyes. All four of those tunes were composed by Lucky Thompson. And Commercial Eyes, anyway, sort of advanced itself to a standard category. Then we're going to go to April 22nd, 1947, still in Los Angeles, and this time for a major label, for Victor, Lucky Thompson and his Lucky Seven. This is an interesting mixed group of swing players and bebop players and white players and black players. We have Neil Hefti on trumpet, then playing with the Woody Herman Band, Benny Carter, the great alto player, here playing with younger musicians, Lucky Thompson again on tenor, Bob Lawson on baritone sax, Dodo Marmarosa again on piano, Barney Kessel on guitar, Red Callender again on bass, and Lee Young, brother of Lester, on drums. And we're going to finish up that set with two tunes, a tune called From Dixieland to Bop, a kind of a tongue-in-cheek version of some Dixieland, then going into a bebop line based on the same chord changes, which is basically Bill Bailey or Tiger Rag. And that's credited to someone named Lipschitz. I don't know who that was, but his name was not Lipschitz. I think it may have been Leonard Feather, actually. And then we're going to finish with a Benny Carter tune called Boulevard Bounce. And that'll feature all hands. So that's our set coming up. Lucky Thompson's Quartet, and then his Lucky Seven. Slam's Mishap, Scuffle That Rough, Smooth Sailing, Commercial Eyes, and then From Dixieland to Bop and Boulevard Bounce.

So that was Lucky Thompson, first of all, playing with the Lucky Thompson Quartet, recording for Downbeat in September. September 13th of 1946 in Los Angeles, with Dodo Marmarosa on piano, Red Callender on bass, and Jackie Mills on drums. And we heard four tunes credited to Lucky Thompson. Slam's Mishap, sort of an interesting little bebop line, Scuffle That Rough, Smooth Sailing, and Commercial Eyes. As I said, Commercialized became a sort of a low-level standard. Many players recorded that for a while anyway. Then we went to Lucky Thompson and his Lucky Seven, recording for Victor in Los Angeles in April 22nd of 1947. A very mixed group. We started with From Dixieland to Bop, which started with a kind of a tongue-in-cheek Dixieland chorus up front, and then went into a more up-tempo, involved line on the same chord changes that was much more bebop-like. Neil Hefti was on trumpet. He might have done the arrangement for that, too. As I said, he was playing with the Woody Herman Band, but was becoming much more known for his arranging and composing. Benny Carter was on alto, Lucky Thompson on tenor, Bob Lawson on baritone, Dodo Marmarosa again on piano, Barney Kessel on guitar, Red Callender again on bass, and Lee Young on drums. And after From Dixieland to Bop, we heard a Benny Carter tune, Boulevard Bounce, which suitably featured the composer very well. So we have two more tunes from that session. We're going to hear a really classic ballad performance of a beautiful tune that doesn't get played very often anymore called Just One More Chance by Sam Coslow and Arthur Johnson. This will feature Lucky Thompson from beginning to end pretty much. And then we're going to finish up with a Lucky Thompson composition nodding to the bebop era called Boppin' the Blues with the same group. So you've been listening to the Jazz Focus. My name is John Clark. Happy to be with you. Hope you tune in regularly to see what we're up to. Today we're listening to the music of Lucky Thompson, who continued on in his more modern jazz, bebop, and then hard bop style through the 1950s. 1956, he moved to Paris for several years and recorded extensively there. We have a show out on some of the recordings he did there. We have a podcast out on some other Lucky Thompson recordings. Well worth exploring. He came back to the United States and started playing some more experimental jazz and went back and forth between that and standard straight-ahead bebop, hard bop. He was never a very adaptable fellow in terms of personality. He was very much set in his ways, and he had opinions that he was not afraid to express, and for that reason, he probably was denied a number of opportunities. Even though his playing was on top of the world, he really was not that well-known, and I think some band leaders probably steered away from him a little bit. He ended his days in the early 2000s, perhaps as a homeless person. It's a little unclear. He may have been kind of a ward of the city of Seattle at the time. He wasn't really playing, which is tragic, but he did leave us some very fine recordings. So we are here together on WETF, the jazz station in South Bend, Indiana, heard worldwide on jazz radio, WETF.org. Thank you, and tune in again next week.

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